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1: Before we close off with the Arabs, there's probably two other items that I'd like to mention. First of all, they introduce contrast in the cuisine. Si chiama agrodolce, dolce e aceto. And the best example of this is la caponata.
0: Agrodolce anche era introdotto.
1: Sì, sono degli arabi.
0: Sì, sì.
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0: Ecco.
1: Una bella combinazione.
0: Sì.
1: And finally, we got a tribute to the Arabs, dried pasta. Now, there was pasta in Sicily before this, but dried pasta was an introduction from the Arabs. It derived from Itria tradizione, where strips of pasta were hung out to dry. Now, the beauty about this is it can be transported. And for a time, Sicily was the pasta producer of Italy. We associate pasta with Napoli, it was actually a Sicilian tradition that expanded throughout Italy.
0: Wow.
2: Because they thought of drying it.
1: Yes. Because they dried it, it was very easy to transport it.
0: So clever.
1: From that we get, of course, pasta con le sarde,
0: certo,
1: which is a very
0: Sicilian
1: dish.
0: Sì.
1: You've got sardines, raw fennel, raisins, pine nuts, saffron, and of course, pasta.
0: All of which, Professor, all of these elements, ingredients, whatever we want to call them, are used worldwide by gastronomics.
1: Because, I mean, this is another topic of what the Italians have done. The Italians have invaded the world.
0: Yes.
1: If you go to South America, Argentina's got 62% of Italian origin.
0: Wow. That's a big
1: percentage. São Paulo
0: percentage.
1: In Brazil, 95% of São Paulo is of Italian origin.
0: Incredibile.
1: The Italians produce the coffee in Brazil, which the Italian then used to make the espresso in Italy. So if you look at the immigration, there is more Italians out of Italian origin, not just Italian born, but of Italian origin. There's more Italians out of Italy than there are in Italy.
0: Wow. Incredible. Mm. Wonderful. Well.
1: So, and with that, we brought our language and our cuisine.
0: Yes.
2: Some of which comes from the Arabs, the Greeks.
0: But the traditions that we have today, it's descendants from other nations. Yeah. It's a continuum.
1: I know time is against us. I just wanted to mention one more influence, and that is the Spanish influence.
0: Mm-hmm.
1: Now, that happened in the 16th century.
0: Yes.
1: With the Spaniards, you also brought in the New World.
0: Yes.
1: And one of the most interesting aspect of the New World was chocolate.
0: Ah!
1: Now, we all heard of Cioccolato di Morica.
2: Sì.
1: It's a particular type of chocolate.
0: Sì.
1: It's very flaky. Sì. It's infused with vanilla, with cinnamon, and with chili.
0: Yes. Who introduced that? Spanish?
1: Spaniards.
0: Grazie, Spagna!
1: So
0: buona!
1: I mean, there's been other influences, programs against us to go. It's a very big topic.
0: Wonderful.
1: But in a nutshell, that gives
0: in
1: you
0: nutshell,
1: the main,
0: would you say?
1: Main influences of Sicilian cuisine.
0: Mm.
1: Over time, of course, there's been interaction with the rest of Italy.
0: Sì, ricchissima. 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I know how busy you are, but I really, really value and appreciate your presence. And like I said earlier, we're not going to let you go.
2: No,
0: right?
2: Lo rivedremo.
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0: 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Good afternoon and welcome back.
2: Buongiorno.
0: After a little while, how are you?
2: Very good, molto bene. Yes.
0: Molto bene, yes. Fantastic.
2: Very good, John.
0: Oh, you can see you are really fit for new venture.
2: Yes, love coming in here, of course, every few months and so forth to have a chat about local council. But yes, my term on council is soon coming to an end, but it's going to be here for a bit longer, though, now.
0: Extended a little bit longer.
2: Yes, they have local council elections were due this November.
0: Yes.
2: We are on a four-year cycle, so every 4 years there are council elections. But as you know, we've already had a state election at the beginning of the year. So the Electoral Commission is juggling, you know, two elections in 1 year, because they also look after the local council elections. So they've decided through Parliament, they had to put through legislation to make a change. And now we have elections are going to go ahead in April, 7th of April. Now they've been pushed out by 5 months. So that means current councillors who thought they either going to be staying, or whether you wanted to think about campaigning for the next election, that's going to be pushed out a little bit longer. So my term is now for a little bit longer, till April.
0: Is that really makes difference or not much difference?
2: Well, I think the concerns, I guess, as my view as a councillor, as elected member, I was primed thinking I'd be finishing in November. We know that this would be the last budget cycle, because that's where we're in at the moment. We then would go into caretaker, which means where we don't make decisions, in September, and then you finish up in November. So, and for those councillors that were thinking, oh, I've got to start my campaign again, they would be starting to now decide decide whether they were going to continue. And I know in my council area, we've had a few people before this was change was announced, had already sort of decided, well, I'm going to go for mayor, or I'm going to re-elect and run in my ward again. So there has been, from some councils have already started campaigning, thinking November is when the election's going. So it has sort of mucked a few of us up.
0: We have to put the brakes on.
2: We do, and a few of us, like, if you've got had holidays planned for, you know, going away or having a break afterwards, you now have to start thinking about, oh, hang on, I've still got this responsibility.
0: Yeah, you've been on council for quite a while.
2: Yeah.
0: The administration, is that going to be a bit confused, a better?
2: Well, for them, it's now for things that they would have budgeted for having election in this next cycle. Yes, it's been only pushed out by 5 months, but it's just where things were
0: placed.
2: An
0: extension.
2: Yeah, it's a bit of an extension. It's probably, yes, now we've got a council that will continue making decisions until caretaker sort of starts in, end of February, March next year.
0: The reality is lucky that it's in the same financial year. If it would have been in between, that would be messy, John. Very messy.
2: I think what would happen is if they had pushed it out to more June, like in 12 months' time, like they were saying, that would mess a lot with council's budgets and planning.
0: Yeah, it's just mucky.
2: So hopefully not. Although some councils might feel that, you know, I don't want to continue and might resign, but I don't know. It'll be interesting to see how
0: Have to elect somebody.
2: Well, they can't really do re-elections before elections, so there's a period of time that you're allowed for that. So at this stage, I would say they've done it within a time period. That so if a councillor wanted to resign now because they don't want to go beyond November, maybe they can do that, but they would not put another person in place. They'd wait for elections.
0: Okay, so we've got to get to our sponsors. Restate con noi, non andate via.
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0: Ok, thank you to our sponsors, thank you Tilda. 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
2: We're one of the smaller council areas. We about 40,000 people reside in the city of Anneli. Walkerville is very small, but we're still size-wise. I got a lot of people in Anneli because we've got a lot of A lot of people living within the boundaries because we're very close to the city. So we our boundary is on Greenhill Road. So we're right next door to Adelaide City Council. So we've got the parklands on one side that borders us. We then have Glen Osmond Road, which goes up to the hills. So Burnside's on that one side. We're on the other side. Then you take a right down
0: you
2: Crossroad.
0: You go all the way up to
2: Crossroad, just before you cross over. So we are from
0: then
2: the city.
0: Come down Crossroad?
2: Yeah, all the way down Crossroad until you hit South Road. So then you turn right at South Road, all along South Road till we get to Anzac Highway, and then all along to Anzac Highway to Greenhill Road.
0: Well, that's a not bad piece.
2: Yeah, it's a nice square piece or a rectangular piece, but so we're fairly so the region is quite clear, the area is quite clear. It's not as big as some of your other councils, as particularly further out you go. But I guess population-wise, we've got quite a lot of population in that area because we're close to the city, so we're easy to get into the city with transport and so forth. And people like living close by, but it just means there's probably more people and so forth because we're packed in a little more.
0: They tell me that... The new

0: shopping centre mm-hmm. on Anzacoway
1: yep.
0: is going to be one of the best in South Australia.
1: Yeah, well...
0: So how long your people been working on?
1: Well, that's been in the pipeline for at least the past 4 or 5 years, the planning and so forth. So we've been involved in what the feel and look like would look like, you know, the fact that there's going to be housing at one end and the different types of housing for people to purchase townhouses and so forth, making sure there's green space because that's a very big parcel of land which is obviously close by to the train station and where the Wavell Showgrounds are, but also opposite Ashford Hospital and that. So that big old La Cornu site, yeah, that's getting really developed. And, of course, then we're going to have the shopping precinct there, which is going to be it's meant to be a new way of shopping and so forth in regards to access, so the way they build it. And plus it's also going to be an education hub for, I guess, the industry as well, because they're looking at educating people up
0: but then,
1: on there as well.
0: There is a proposal to the army barracks.
1: Yes, yeah, so that's yes. Yeah, so we'll have bit first.
0: Who better than you that you're on the council? Because, as you said, you worked 3-4 years.
1: Yeah, it takes a long time. So that's all that parcel of land. When we found out that, you know, state government was going to have a say in it because it's a federal government and no longer going to be used for barracks and so forth, what it's going to look like. There's been a lot of interest, obviously, in the city of Unley. It's right next door to central, close to the city, next to the train line and so forth. That as a community hub and housing and so forth will be amazing. So that is obviously a long-term project, but there's very much interest of what that space will look like.
0: Still not...
1: not determined yet in regarding to what will be there or what it will look like or who will own it and all the rest of it. So, but it's still very much part of our planning.
0: Federal government,
1: So it's still part of our planning. So for all councils have to do a strategy in planning for growth, because that needs to, we need to align with the state government's planning, and they are seeing lots of a need for the inner suburbs to have a bit more growth.
0: Yeah,
1: so
0: that'll be.
1: Yeah. So that means
0: next to health.
1: Yeah. So
0: the
1: that means
0: central.
1: Yeah. So it needs
0: you've got the showgrounds.
1: Yeah, access to transport.
0: And the new shopping centre and whatever is going to be in
1: Well, there'll
0: corner.
1: Be other facilities. So remember, when we put more housing in, we need more open space for people to get outside, because normally our houses these days are getting smaller, not backyards and stuff. So we need green space so people can do things outside, whether that's community gardens, whether that's open space for both recreational purposes and sporting facilities so people can go exercise and things. But then hopefully you also need services such as doctors and shops and stuff. People don't want to go miles away to get their things, and you want them to be accessible so they don't have to. They don't have to get in their car. They can just.
0: Well, you're very lucky because they're very close to the city.
1: Exactly.
0: What about then moving to the showground?
1: Mm-hmm.
0: Now, for years, they've been saying we needed to do something here. We've got so much space.
1: Yep.
0: We've got to go 3-4 story.
1: Well, there are plans and talks about what. You know where Rose Terrace is. So Rose Terrace comes off Goodwood Road and runs to the railway line. So it's parallel to Greenhill Road. So we've got Greenhill Road, which has uplift up to, can have uplift to 10 stories along there and so forth. So they're looking back there to do some more development as well. So I think they're looking for more, not just accommodation, but sort of accommodation that meets the needs of people travelling to Adelaide. So particularly at showtime, we get a lot of people that come into Adelaide. Where do they stay? So possibly hotel, possibly some more apartments there. So people have got facilities there and housing right at there as well. So that's my understanding. But again, that's up to the Horticultural Society, South Australian Horticultural Society that looks up. But they have been but they work with council as well in regarding to what that looks like, and also with state planning about what's needed for growth in that area as well. So we have that it's not done by one entity. It has to be done with multiple players, because we're meeting different needs of the community and state government planning legislation and things like that. So there's those things, and in Unley, we've got a what we call a planning for growth strategy that we're in the process of developing and is out going out for consultation to our community soon to talk about, because people do get worried about the heights of buildings because, you know, big buildings, they're imposing. It means more people where they park their cars, make sure there's services and things. People don't necessarily see it as a good thing, but I think it has to be done right. So in Unley, we've got a lot of heritage streets yep. with little cottages and things. So we've got to do it in the mix and making sure it's pleasing to what we've already got, not an eyesore. You don't want buildings that just look awful, and our little dog boxes where, you know, they're cramming lots of people in. It's got to be done well. And I think part of what we want to do is make sure it is done well. And that's working with state government to say, hey, this is what Unley looks like. We're leafy. We've got lots of trees. We think shading's important. So therefore, the buildings need to be reflective of that. They need to have green space available for people. They can't just use the whole block up and not do that. We want deep soil planting with big trees, again, for our, to help with the climate and so forth like that. So there's things that we have that we specify what's a good build for to work for the city of Unley. So we hope that when there is future building and more building, that it's done respectfully and in line with what we need. So it's not being anti-building or property development. It's about doing it in a suitable manner, in a manner that is in line with the heritage and environmental needs and so forth. So it's doing it with some consideration of things, not just putting up a big building and so forth. We want them to look nice. And we, you know, it's not just on the what happens on the inside. It's also how they look on the outside as well. So
0: that's good. one more thing before we go on the break. At one stage, you touched about Yuga Crossroad mm-hmm. all the way to South Road. Now South Road, look what's happening. Yeah. Darlington to Torrens, Torrens to Darlington, the tunnel. There was a discussion at once that wanted to bring people from Meambaga all the way down to this new road. I mean, usually the council talks 4 or 5 years beforehand. Is anything new?
1: Well, look, we know leading up into the last election and so forth, there was more talk about keeping trucks off Crossroad in particular, because Crossroad, there is a lot of traffic and so forth, and the concern was, you know, we keep talking about the bypass from the trucks coming out and taking the bypass and not coming down into Adelaide and using Port Rush Road or Glen Osmond Road or Crossroads.
0: They're the three main roads. Further.
1: Yeah, so they're wanting to do – the bypass has been around for a long time, and state government's been talking about a lot.
0: That's from Murray Bridge to 12.
1: Yeah, exactly, to go around and stuff.
0: Up
1: so
0: next to the river.
1: So who knows, because, I mean, there's not going to be an entry point per se at Crossroad because you've got the overpass there already. So, you know, that's what happens there. So, and we know that the tram has been lifted over a South Road there, and now the tram's running again because they've put the new bridges in and so forth over South Road and so forth. So that's getting better. And then, but there's more work happening with the tunnels and stuff. So, so from that point of view, there's not much happening there. But I think councils are still very keen for big trucks and things to bypass arterial roads and keep the traffic to local traffic, local small trucks and things, not the bigger ones and that. So I think there's still a support for that, but that's federal government has to put a lot in for that, and state government's got to push for that. But I think councils would be very supportive of it because we know our roads, Port Rush Road, Glen Osmond Road, Crossroads are getting busier and getting more use and so forth.
0: So the future.
1: Well, the future.
0: Hopefully. So what I'm listening, why go all the way down South Road when on the end of the day, we need a big bypass?
1: Well, South Road, we still need the traffic coming down from south to go to north. So that connection to, you know, going up north and so forth and bypassing the city is still pretty important, I guess. And then people can come in and off to the city. But we've got our growth is up north and down south in regards to development. Yes, up in the hills as well. That's the other argument with coming down. So there are three directions. And I guess you need to have good road facilities and making sure the traffic flows to handle all that traffic as well.
0: Ok, carissimi ascoltatori, restate con noi, dear friends, don't go away, stay with us.
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0: 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Okay, so we talked about all the progress for the future. What's happening? There was a couple of weeks ago, there was something very important that the city of Henley came out loud and clear what your people wanted and somebody didn't want, or the local government or we or what, I don't know. Can you remember?
1: I'm wondering. We are always stirring the pot in Henley. We're not stirring the pot. We're always challenging government. Like we've been challenging government and so forth on things regarding trees and tree planting and preserving more trees on private properties and so forth. Because Henley does a lot of planting of trees.
0: Oh yeah. And we do
1: a lot of that. And
0: I'm not a very big fan of trees.
1: Well, depends
0: not
1: on the trees.
0: Not against the foundation.
1: Yeah, that's true. Look, big trees can disturb foundations and so forth. And, I mean, there has been, there will be, I think there's one tree that did cause some problems with properties, and that I think that might be the one you're talking about because that was on the radio and so forth, about a property that ended up with flooding and so forth in someone's house, which wasn't a nice thing. But these things happen. I guess it's planting the right trees where they need to be. It's also replacing trees. So, yes, we've got a lot of significant trees and regulated trees, but all trees do have a life, so it's making sure that we replace those trees because trees take a long time to grow, particularly if you want them over 3 metres to give us the canopy cover we need to cool the city, cool our roads, and keep the heat out as we're going to keep getting hotter. So trees are an important aspect of and part of, and we consider them as an important asset, just like our roads and footpaths, they're an asset. So we need to look after them, we need to have proper planning for them, and we do in regards to removal and fixing them and trimming them and all the rest of
0: but
1: it.
0: But if they are in the parks mm-hmm. and footpaths, mm-hmm. everywhere there is a bit of a space.
1: We try and put stuff in. Yeah, we do.
0: That's good. But when we're trying to put a lot of the new buildings,
1: yes.
0: they are very, very narrow to the boundary
1: yep.
0: or a little bit in the front and yep. you've got a car park at yep. the back and then you plant those big trees, you've got to watch it next to the foundation.
1: Yeah, and I think that's where the planting the right trees and so forth. The right trees in regards to that get to a certain height. 3 metres is the height that we're looking for, which have a lovely canopy and so forth. And we provide...
0: Have you got a lot of electricity underground or still?
1: Yeah. No, there's a lot underground now, so that doesn't really interfere. But I think what happens is people are coming in and building in the city of Henley and they're putting buildings like almost, you know, fence to fence, you know, and there's no room for any greening, no green backyard, and no green going upwards and so forth.
2: Is there also a regulation of the size of a block you build a house to compared to the ones locally?
0: What are you saying? If there's any regulation, there's hundreds.
2: Yeah, but normally everywhere else you can build in a small block with no garden.
1: Yeah, state planning has certain rules, but then council has rules in regards to based on that. So obviously state planning is to deal with more of the bigger developments that are on main roads and things like that and so forth. So council then deals with smaller homes and when people are subdividing blocks and so forth. So there's certain rules that the community have to follow or builders have to follow to put
2: in Henley. There's a different,
1: quite possibly each council's bylaws around development is slightly things. So each council has a planning committee. So those a planning assessment committee. So those sit every, you know, couple of months, every other month, depends on each council, and that's where applications for your development go. So when you want to do development, whether it's a new house, an add-on, you have to comply with the rules that the council sets. And yes, each council is slightly different because also how we build is differently. We're in an older part of Adelaide, so we have to conserve some of the older type of infrastructure and a heritage to make it match where, how close to the footpath you can build versus how far back and the street line, what type of fencing. Mm. It's all slightly different from each council to that. So you need to comply with that. So yes, that, I think community gets confused because, oh, well, I lived here and I could do this, but you live there and you do that. So there are some change rules, but that is usually based on
0: what it is. There also, Jane, in the same council, Tilda, there's different areas.
1: Planning zones and commercial versus semi-commercial versus, housing
0: somebody,
1: only.
0: Somebody says, why this area?
2: Yeah,
0: there is a difference.
2: Area, yep. That's right.
0: Look an example here, Bowden.
1: Yep.
0: Building going up 6-7 story. Yep. So that area is
1: allows
0: being created
1: designed to do that.
0: To do that type of thing.
1: Exactly. Absolutely.
0: But you cannot do it.
1: No.
0: Yes.
1: And we've got specific, we worked with state government to, and councils do this, work with state government to say which, particularly main roads, where their up build is. For example, as I said, I think Greenhill Road has a up limit of 10 stories. Remember, there was this talk about putting a 20-story building within Glenside, within that complex. And I said, well, why? Why are you doing it right in the middle of an area that's got, housing that not that tall. So, so it's looking at what the, so most of us have got one story, then we got two stories. We're now getting creeping in 3 and 4 story places, and then in other areas it can go up to 8 to 10 stories. Mm. So they're all negotiated. When developers come in, they have to negotiate the based on what we are zoned for, because certain areas they're not going to put, heaven forbid if they ever did, but I can't see them putting something in the middle of a small street. You would not that. It's not zoned for that. So unless zoning changes, and sometimes builders will go and ask from the state government, can we change the zone because we want to build this? And then council goes, hang on, that does not fit in with what the look and the feel for us. We've only got, you can't put a 10-story in the middle where there's only 1 or 2 story houses. No, that does not look good. And there's been some mistakes in other councils that have seen that. I don't know if you know Churchill Road and stuff. They've got lots of odd type of buildings along there. It's not quite fitting. There's been, wasn't done effectively as it could be. So, look, it's always in the eye of the beholder too. People, what they like and don't like. That's why we have variety of housing and how things works. But, so that's sort of where we're at with that.
0: But then, Tilda, every 5 years, the council asks a review and people can put submission. But you got to understand, until bother you, that's next door to you.
1: Yep.
0: You don't.
1: Don't care.
0: You don't care.
1: Normally. They're most people don't, unless it's in your backyard. As we say. There's a lot of jokes about that. Not in my backyard. NIMBYs. We talk about this because we don't get interested in an issue until it impacts us personally.
2: Yes.
1: And for some people, it can be very personal and they just can't see, why something's happening, and they can see that's going to personally affect them. So you have that, and then other people are more reasonable. Yeah, that sounds okay, as long as it looks nice and all the rest of it. So mixed views.
0: But would be nice if people would take some interest.
1: Well, that's the thing, but it's taking interest generally that, at the end of the day, council does a lot of things, a lot more than state government in regarding to, a lot of people think we're just roads, rates and rubbish. But, even in the city of Unley, we're building at the moment this beautiful cultural hub, which is, we've got a small museum and we're now expanding it so we can do art gallery and art showings and all sorts of things and workshops for students to come and visit. That's going to be quite significant in the city of Unley, and that's going to be opened at the end of the year, hopefully. Hopefully, finished build. It's going to be beautiful.
0: Okay, Jane, we've got to go to our sponsor and don't go away. State con noi, ci abbiamo ancora un quarto d'ora.
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6: 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Bottega La Vera, the genuine art of cheese making.
0: Ok, siamo in ritorno, sempre Tilda, John and Jane. We got how the clock is rolling a few minutes. What other important thing
1: happening in Annerley?
0: Yeah,
1: I just touched on before we went to the break the cultural hub, which is quite significant because no other council is sort of
0: where are you
1: doing
0: building
1: that.
0: This.
1: So this is where we have. I don't know if people are aware, but Unley has had a small museum for a very long time, and it was quite renowned because we do exhibitions there. It's not just about local history; it's all sorts of things that we do there and so forth, and put on different exhibitions of past history. Sometimes it's to do with someone local, or it might be a bit more broader than that. So, what we've decided in that area, which is opposite our village green, we've already got some beautiful buildings that have been redeveloped for business precincts in there. So we've got the French consulate on one side with the Unley Kindy, we've got council chambers on the other side, we've got the church.
0: So it's around the council
1: chambers. So it's around the village area, and then we're going
0: and
1: to put
0: the shopping centre.
1: Yeah, across the road. Yeah, so the culture, so at the moment the museum is actually in the facilities where the Unley Football Club used to reside, down near the Oval. So people can still go and see the collection. It's not all out because obviously we've got a smaller space. But in the meantime, they are building a beautiful cultural hub, which is going to have big open spaces for us to hold.
0: Brand new
1: exhibition.
0: Building or it's an old building?
1: It'll be the old building, which used to be the old fire station.
0: Ah.
1: So it used to be the old fire station in the city of Unley. So the facade and that is going to be preserved. And then we're adding on with lots of glass, and hopefully it's going to be aesthetically pleasing in the sense of it will have some natural stone and wood and so forth on it and sit nicely in the village green there with the other buildings that have been developed as well. So that whole precinct will hopefully be welcoming, that people can come in, that we can still do our festivities and things that we do on the village green. But then we've also got this beautiful gallery, which hopefully with the size means that we'll be able to attract more visiting touring, because there's lots of people, believe it or not, people are always wanting to look for space to do touring, whether it's an artist, a potter, a sculptor, whatever it might be. But we're also having space there so school students can have in-resident artists and stuff, so school students can come in and learn and so forth, as well as do historical stuff, for example, like with our local RSL club, display some of their beautiful historical stuff from the previous wars and so forth. So this it's a real, got me a real real buzz there with that cultural hub coming. Quite exciting, because it's not quite something that every council would be able to do. And I think it's because we've got such a rich history in what we've preserved and the things that we've done, we've been able to do this, and we've seen as you know, this is a good opportunity and so forth. So there's some wonderful things like that happening in the city of Unley as well. So it's not just about all the political stuff and things that happens, but it's looking at how can we make a richer, more diverse, more inclusive community where needs are being met with our community. We've got four community centres in Unley, so scattered around the whole area so that people, whether it's the elderly or young people, have got opportunities to go to the libraries. So we have two libraries with Unley Library and Goodwood Library, and then the facilities that they hold at the community centres, whether it's activities for local community, workshops, physical activity, all sorts of things that happen at those community centres as well, which is really important because really that's the lifeline and the blood of the community where people come and gather and do things as well. So, and at the moment we've got a few things happening in the event space and so forth. We've got, some of our, you know, things that are happening in regards to our sessions, Taste of Unley type of thing that we had recently, which was quite successful. And we can continue to do smaller events in different parks and so forth, so that people can, again, opportunity to come together, free events, so they can come together, meet people, be entertained with some local entertainment and so forth and activities.
0: Jane, last time I believe that I remembered that you were here, you were having some discussion about fence at Ten Oval.
1: Yeah.
0: What happened with that fence?
1: And the oval's finished. So it's lovely.
0: Is
1: very controversial. The fence is up. The fence is up. And if you walk along Trimmer Parade, you'll see beautiful red column bricks, which in sync with the rest of the round, if you have a look at other fences in the street and so forth without the pillars and so forth, a beautiful archway which welcomes you to Unley Oval. The facilities and so forth will be upgraded. The toilet block will be upgraded later on and so forth. So it's looking really lovely. And I think the fence is working well and people were, look, there's been a lot of people that have been quite surprised. Oh, it looks better than what I thought. And we think, you know, this always happens. You know, people fear the worst and then they go, oh,
0: everybody happy?
1: Yeah, well, I don't know if everyone's happy. I think there'd be still some people that don't like having a fence around the oval, but the fence gates remain open to the community to walk their dogs to play on the oval, and it's only closed when Unley is playing a sport, which of course you want. And then the smaller picket fence is always closed when they are training because you don't want some, you know, big guy coming running, you know, doing his training and you've got then people trying to walk their dogs in between. It doesn't work. So I think it's a lovely mix between recreational users and they get it most of the time.
0: But
1: And it was done properly and we did go through a process, but you can't please everyone, John. You know, not in my backyard as we were talking about before.
0: Okay, young John, Mamma Mia.
2: Thank you.
0: We come to the end. We say thank you very much. Grazie. All the best.
1: Thank you.
0: And you never know. We might ask you just after Christmas once again.
1: Oh, that'd be good. Okay. See how long I last. Yeah. No, thank you for your time, John. Thank you, Tilda. Have a great day, Jane. Bye.
0: Va bene, salutiamo la consigliere di Unley. Andiamo un piccolo break e ci mettiamo pronto per la prossima ospite.
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0: Ok, good afternoon again, un saluto a voi tutti. Siamo qui di nuovo con la seconda parte, the second part of our program. Restate con noi, ci abbiamo today. We are very honored to have Onorevole Mira Den Nauen, member of the Legislative Council. She's been there, she was telling us 2-3 years. She's on next day. So you're very lucky because you got
1: 8 years.
0: 8 years yes. to go. Fantastic.
1: Thank you.
0: Okay, well, good afternoon and welcome to our radio.
1: Good afternoon.
0: I think, didn't you ring me a few months ago? Or
1: I have been on the show twice, I believe, and we usually do it via Zoom. So this is the first time for me being in the studio. So it's great to do it face-to-face. Yeah.
0: Good. Okay, we're here. It's your hair.
1: Yeah.
0: Tell us what's happening.
1: Well, firstly, good afternoon to all the listeners, and it's great to be here at your studio and to get to meet you in person as well. As you mentioned, I'm a member of the Legislative Council, and I've been in Parliament for nearly 3 years now. I come from early childhood background as my professional former career. But also I'm from a migrant background, so my migrant story is that
0: where did you grow up in Adelaide?
1: I was born in Lebanon, and I lived most of my life in Lebanon. I came to Australia as a migrant at the age of 23, I believe. So I came as an adult, and I started my life here in South Australia. So I've visited other parts of Australia, but South Australia has always been home. And I don't think I'll choose any other place to live. South Australia is thriving at the moment. It's great to see the economy thriving, and we've got all these amazing events coming as well. So it's been great to be part of the South Australian community for this all my life here in Australia as well. So it's just wonderful to have connected as a migrant so many migrants and refugees communities here in South Australia. And got to visit so many of them as well in their at their events and how they celebrate their culture here in Ubud. Obviously, lots of us migrants and parts of the refugees communities as well. We leave homeland looking for hope, looking for future, looking for things that we can improve, whether for ourselves or for our families as well. So South Australia has been home for so many multicultural communities that speak so many languages, and we are the better for it. So this is my story in short. In terms of Parliament, you would know that the budget was presented a few weeks ago by the Treasurer, and it's a budget that is looking after South Australians in terms of supporting with cost of living. We have seen great support for seniors in particular, which something I would like to talk about is that we have expanded eligibility for the seniors card scheme. So all South Australians age over 60 or 60 and over, we have removed all working related restrictions. So they all have access now. That's about 80,000 additional older South Australians that will have access to 24/7 Adelaide Metro public transport, big discounts on fuel, groceries, dental, optical, pharmacies, and so many other discounts. So anyone who is celebrating their 60th today, one, happy birthday, and two, you have access to the seniors card, which bring you lots of discounts. So yeah, it's wonderful news for seniors, because previously you have to, there was eligibility requirement in terms of the working hours, but now it's open for all South Australians.
0: So, Tilda, look.
2: Yeah, I'm just turned 60, so I can access all those benefits.
1: Absolutely.
0: You can apply. I'll have to wait a few more years.
2: Yeah, right, John, yes. We all be liars, aren't we?
0: Well, Honourable Mira, Tilda does a lot of console operate for quite a few programs. The radio's been going on for 50 years. We do programs 2 hours. There's about 60 programs a week.
1: Yeah.
0: We've been doing this type of program for the last 30 years. I'm lucky I'm still here.
1: Yeah.
0: I started just with local government.
1: Yep.
0: Because I was involved with the council for 15 years on council.
1: Yep.
0: And then I started to see that there was a need for our community to understand what was going on.
1: Yeah.
0: So then we started, I said, okay, we do 1 hour of local government, as you saw.
1: Mm-hmm.
0: We just done the lady councillor from Anley, yeah. Anley Council. And then we'll do 1 week Labour and 1 week Liberal because our radio is a community radio.
1: Yeah.
0: So we needed to talk to everybody.
1: Yes.
0: And it's been really good to understand with local government what's going on and with governments.
1: Yeah.
0: So we are very, very lucky because being able to meet a lot of members, the politician, in particular the Premier, usually comes to a big festival.
1: Mm.
0: So we are very lucky in this country that to us new migrants are given a lot of opportunity.
1: Yeah.
0: And congratulations to you.
1: Thank you.
0: I had to do for many years with the, you know, different community, especially the Lebanese community, not too much with the Senegal, but with the Indian. So it is fantastic for us able to understand other culture right here in South Australia.
1: Yep.
0: And look what we've done. We all work together. We can live together.
1: Absolutely.
0: It's an example, I believe, that other people around the world. Hang on. If we can do it in South Australia, why they can't?
1: So absolutely. Absolutely.
0: It is fantastic.
1: I think it's so important that we celebrate our multiculturalism. I think when I first came to Australia, I came from Lebanon and I didn't experience multiculturalism in Lebanon. And it was quite a positive shock for me to see people from different race and ethnicity and skin color. And this is the time that I was introduced to multiculturalism here in Australia.
0: Yeah, yeah.
1: And for lots of your viewers, I mean, congratulations on, you know, over 50 years. I think I attended the Radio Italiana last year. You celebrated your 50 years. Is that
0: 50
1: correct?
0: 50 years, yes.
1: So and you said, you know, the show has been going on for many, many years, for 30 years, perhaps. And it's important for our multicultural communities who are at home that they can keep that connection. And it's for older, multicultural Italian or Lebanese or other communities as well, who may feel a bit isolated. It's that kind of connect them to this, what's happening in the world, what changes that might affect them as well. And it's just, you know, those little periods where you may speak the language or put the music. It's just that connection that ties those bonds back with home.
0: Yeah, yeah. But Honorable Emira, last Thursday happened to be Tilda's birthday.
2: 60th
0: birthday.
1: Happy birthday.
0: We were lucky because at last Wednesday we did a telephone to raise money at Fogola Forlan, and there were many of your colleagues.
1: Mm.
0: I had a lot of dance with them too. My hip was.
2: He always complained he's got a sore leg, but everything faded away on the night of dancing.
1: Yeah, you worry about the pain later. You just enjoy the moment.
0: But what I said there publicly, I said, this is radio now.
1: Yeah.
0: It's the digital really helps us.
1: Mm.
0: Last Thursday, we really were multicultural because every 10 minutes we had a telephone call from Spain, then from France, Netherlands.
2: They were my grandkids. They live in Denmark.
1: Yeah.
2: And one lives in, he's holidaying in France. And so they called from all over the world. Isn't that fantastic, amazing?
0: So I joking, and I always say, hang on a minute, this radio, years ago we only had half an hour, then an hour, slowly, but the Italian community, we work so hard.
1: Yeah.
0: There's 120 volunteers.
1: Yes.
0: And a very good staff.
1: Yeah.
0: So we do this hobby.
1: Yeah.
0: But when we first day, See, she's got a tape because she wants to keep that night. How? We went around the world.
1: Yeah.
0: I mean, how would you think? Just a little Adelaide.
1: Yeah.
0: We were talking about what was happening right here in Adelaide.
1: Yeah.
0: What a fantastic thing.
2: Absolutely. Yes.
1: That's fantastic.
0: So, makes a lot of difference.
1: Absolutely. I think sometimes we underestimate those little event that we organize, that people are actually wanting that kind of event. They want to contribute. They want to be part of supporting others.
0: But now, people from all over the world, they ring.
1: Yeah.
0: They want a little phone. We put the phone on a microphone.
1: Yeah.
2: They can hear perfectly.
0: The morning after when I went to have a coffee, they said, John, but is that true you were talking? I said, yes.
1: Yeah.
0: We were talking from...
2: Direct, yes.
0: Direct to a different... How?
1: Yeah.
0: How would you even imagine 50, 60 years ago when I come to this country that we could talk to the other side of the world?
1: Absolutely. Time has changed and, it's... They talk about the world as a small village now because we can connect with people.
2: Everyone.
1: I know I have an 11-month-old baby and we constantly, every day, we ring my parents in Lebanon. And we have a video call and they just sit there and watch her just move around and talk and smiles. And it's just, again, previously they would have been able to just have like a very short phone call because it would have been so expensive as well.
2: Short. Exactly. Yeah.
1: And it'll be very short. It doesn't connect them, but now they can see her every single day as she grows and, goes into different milestones.
0: Very, very simple.
1: Yeah.
0: When I went back the first time, 1971, from Italy, we had to ring Rome. We are 2 hours down from Rome. Ring and then wait a couple of hours when they ring you back, and you can only talk after a little while, the telephone cut off.
1: Yes,
0: So first day night, a lady that used to come in and give us a hand at their function, her husband is nowhere, she's on, and our staff, they were broadcasting whatever the function, and she said, John, I couldn't say much more than thank you to the volunteer because from on, I wanted to be there, but we were listening on.
1: Yeah.
0: Okay, we got to go to a sponsor because no sponsor, no radio.
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0: Okay, thank you, Tilda. Thank you to our sponsors. Thank you for the big, the beautiful song. E stiamo sempre parlando con la, l'onorevole Mia, member del Legislative Council, e ci sta, stiamo parlando proprio di tantissime cose già molto molto importanti. 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Okay, so tell us, because it's very, very important.
1: Thank you, John. Yeah, the listeners will probably heard on the news about the bird flu and some of the risk that associated with bird flu as well. We can reassure people that it's only been one case in South Australia, and that was in the Fleurieu Peninsula, and that was reported, I believe, on the 14th of June. It was a migratory bird, and it was just that one case. However, in saying that, we know that there's always a risk to other birds, or, you know, we're always prepared that, you know, should a bird flu become, you know, more cases present itself. So we just wanted to remind people of some of the things that they can do should they see birds. So the community is urged to be vigilant and report any dead or sick birds or wildlife showing signs of bird flu. And some of those possible...
0: Where do you report?
1: Yeah, I'm just about to... I'll start with the signs that they can, if they see something. So if you see multiple sick or dead birds in one location, say you're walking down the beach and then you notice multiple birds dead, then it's reportable. If you see them acting unusual, like they're showing weakness, inability to stand or fly, any neurological signs, again, it's very similar, like unable to fly and unable to move. They have any swelling or discoloration, or they're struggling to breathe, which all signs you can probably see on a bird if you're noticing as well. So we just remind people that they should not touch these animals, the dead or the sick animals, and to report it to the authority. So if you see a sick or dead bird or other wildlife, do not touch them, avoid contact, and record what you see. Report it to the Emergency Animal Disease Hotline, and the number is 1-800-675-888. That's 888. And that's for anywhere in Australia. So, again, we just want to remind people that these
0: you,
1: are...
0: You talked about birds. What about if you got a few chickens? What should you do?
1: Yeah.
0: I mean, my point of view, I'm saying to a lot of our people, clean them,
1: yes,
0: wash them, make sure that you look at them after every day,
1: yeah,
0: and see if they are good, if
1: yeah,
0: they are active, if there's anything straight away.
1: Yeah.
0: So talk to people that can help you.
1: Absolutely. And that those signs that we talked about for the birds applies for the poultry as well. But it's important to mention that bird flu has not been detected in commercial poultry flocks. So people can still feel safe to eat chicken, to eat eggs. And obviously we know lots of our community do have the chickens in their backyard as well. So I think the signs that we watch for, again, what we said before, like if you find the chicken or your birds are dead or showing weaknesses or they're not breathing properly, then you to report it. But also as a protection, perhaps like what you said, you know, keeping them clean and enclosed, reducing that time with any contact with wildlife as well. So if they can keep their water and food a bit protected from just
0: so the reality, that bird that I found at Port Elliot has been good for us because we all alert.
1: Absolutely, absolutely.
0: So
1: there's good
0: gotta,
1: things that come
0: so
1: from bad things.
0: We've
1: got to
0: thank the bird. Wonder where he come from.
1: Yeah, yeah.
0: Because the otherwise we were listening to whatever happened in West Australia.
1: Yeah.
0: But when we had here, hang on, this is in our backyard. Let's have
1: absolutely
0: a look.
1: Absolutely, absolutely. And particularly like it's a very big business, you know, poultry and lots of people's livelihood and jobs and businesses rely on this. So we want to protect their business as well and that part of the economy. But we also want to protect the humans and the people that are in contact with them as well. So, yeah, like you said, it's probably something to alert us to, and I think people need to be aware of what's going on in their lives as well. And I think there's been talk about, you know, perhaps if we haven't been vaccinated against the flu, that's probably a good time. I mean, we are in the season of cold and influenza, so it's good to get our flu shots anyway. But that's another reminder to for us as well to be more vigilant about our health, our own health as well.
0: Va bene. Okay, so we know much more about the bird flu. What else have you got for us?
1: Yeah, so you, you've had, I think, the mayor from Undley on the show before.
0: No, we are councillor.
1: Councillor. Jane so Russell. You may have mentioned about the local government. Yes. So we have passed legislation in Parliament last week to move South Australia's next round of council election to April 2027. So that's 5 months. Usually they are held in November. We move them from, or we pass legislation to shift from November 11th to the 7th of April.
0: And that
1: 7th of April.
0: 7th April.
1: 2027.
0: 27.
1: And subsequently, elections will be held after that every 4 years. So the next one will be.
0: So then it will be always April.
1: We'll go back to 4 years from November 2031. It will be the following election.
0: So it will be a different year of the state government.
1: Yeah, so this is the thing. We won't have two elections on the same year like we've seen. We could have seen this year should the council election be done in November. It would have been two elections in 1 year. So, yeah, look, this came after consultation. It came after concerns raised by the former, the acting electoral commissioner, who obviously we've seen the March 2026 election and we've seen some of these challenges that were faced by the electoral commission. And we didn't want to see a repeat of that. We have such high value for our democracy and we want to see the election run smoothly. And that 5 months time, it will just give, the electoral commission enough time to, address some of these challenges that we've seen in the March election and also address some of the challenges in recruiting staff as well. We know state election required lots of staff, but local election will similarly need a lot of staffing as well. So to minimise any risk, it was best that the government act swiftly on these concerns. And it also gives Tom Roger, who is the former Australian Electoral Commissioner, who will be assigned to do a review on the March 2026 election. So we will get to see. Yeah, so we'll get to see the review report, and then perhaps that will aid in facing some of these challenges and, rectifying some of these issues.
0: Can I just say a few words in Italian? Carissimi ascoltatori, stiamo parlando sempre qui con l'onorevole Mila, che prima siamo parlato con questa bird flu, che sarebbe questa malattia che hanno preso queste delle galline. 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Ok.
1: Great. I could
0: very important two yes. important things.
1: Absolutely. I mean, I was trying to understand some of the Italian that language that you use. Pretty good.
0: Don't forget my Italian We in Italy, we got 17 little region.
1: Okay.
0: The 17 dialect.
1: 17 dialect.
0: Yeah. Tilda, is that true?
2: Yes. Oh, yes, John.
1: That's fantastic.
0: She, sometimes asked to put a song, Napolitano song from Napoli.
1: Yeah.
0: She said, John, how do you spell it?
2: No, because it's pronounced in a different way, even
1: okay.
2: though it's spelled almost the same, but you don't say it in the same way.
1: Yeah, yeah.
2: So it changes all, and this one computer doesn't give it to me unless you spell it in the right way.
1: So if you speak to someone, it's an Italian person, you can directly kind of work out which part of Italy they come
0: straight
1: from?
0: Away.
1: Yes, straight away. Okay.
0: Very lucky.
1: Yeah, that's fantastic.
0: Very lucky because what happened, 1971, I came to Australia, 59.
1: Yeah.
0: Then I went for 4 weeks in America, London, Paris. We went around the world and I spent 3-4 months in

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5: Ok, siamo in ritorno, siamo sempre qui nello studio e stiamo sempre parlando con l'onorevole della Casa Alta. Ok, onorevole, we talked about a lot of things, including the bird flu, including the council election that the government has moved from November to April. Okay, I can see you got a lot of other things for us.
6: Yes, I thought I'll share one more thing with you today. So from the 1st of July, hospitality venues will need to label any seafood dishes as containing seafood of Australian, imported or mixed origin. So previously it would have been a requirement if you're buying seafood from the supermarket or from a fish market that you see where the origin is. But now it's going to be for all restaurants, cafes, pubs, clubs, takeaway, fast food venues, food trucks. They all have to display.
5: So in other words, if you walk in and you want a schnitzel, they're going to tell you from
6: where? Only fish, only seafood.
5: Oh, seafood.
6: Yes, yes, only seafood.
5: I'll pick two.
6: Yes, no, only seafood, and that's from the 1st of July. I was actually yesterday out with my family, and I've ordered the salmon yesterday, and it would have been nice to know where it comes from as well, because people might make the choice of choosing Australian, and we should be proud of our Australian products as well, including the fish and seafood as well, because
5: yes,
6: we've got some of the best seafood
5: here
6: in South Australia, so it's good to see it. So particularly what will people see?
5: So it's a seafood only.
6: Seafood only, and you will see a letter A on the menu.
5: So if you go to a wedding, hospitality, do they got a...
6: Oh, that's a very specific question. I think if they have fish on the menu, they probably should.
5: Oh, hell.
6: Yeah, so you just say, it just means like next to your dish. So usually when we go to order food, you'll see like if it's a vegetarian or, you know. So it's good for seafood to have like, so if it's Australian produce, it will have the letter A. If it's a mixed origin, then we'll have the letter M.

0: and then if it's imported, it will have the letter I. So, yeah, watch out the space when you go to a restaurant after the 1st of July to see how that going to come into effect as well.
1: Oh, so we got to look into exactly what it is, yeah.
0: Yeah, I think it's good for people to make those choices.
1: The easy way for our wedding is to put a menu on the table.
0: Yeah.
1: And write on you got Barramundi, yeah, from Queensland.
0: Yep.
1: You got King George Whiting from South Australia. So at least you specify.
0: Yeah.
1: Where it's from.
0: So it might not say South Australia in particular. It will just have A for Australia, because the three options, like I said before, is A for Australian product, I for imported from whichever part of the world. In some places, when we go to buy from a seafood market, then they may say exactly where the origin is from.
1: Yeah.
0: But like I said, it's a new thing for restaurants and cafes to actually have to disclose on their menus where the origin of the seafood product comes from.
1: Well, it's a good thing.
0: Yeah.
1: I'm very fussy. When I go to say, oh, these are prawns, I just wanted to know, are they King George from South Australia?
0: Yeah.
1: No? These are Taiwan,
0: Yeah.
1: Or where and what?
0: Yeah, so I do the same when I go to a seafood market and I'm looking around to choose fish or oysters or any seafood
1: so
0: products.
1: This business of fish of the day doesn't work anymore.
0: Yeah, they're going to be a bit more specific than just fish of the day. Yeah.
1: Okay, well, that's very good. So that's coming now, the 1st of July.
0: Yes, yes. Oh. So, yeah, just something to watch out for. If we have a bit more time, I might just touch base on some funding that the government has allocated for adult safeguarding unit, also known as ASU, and that's $2.2 million ongoing funding for the Australian First Adult Safeguarding Unit. We know lots of our elderly who may be living in, say, nursing home or with families as well, they may be subject to some sort of neglect or abuse, whether it's a physical abuse or emotional abuse, psychological abuse. So it's just about recognizing those signs if you know someone that might be in that situation as well. Like, this is some information that we can probably provide for the listeners as well, that if you notice an elderly person not being treated well or neglected in whatever care environment they live in, that there are things that you can do. If they are in immediate danger, then to call, obviously, 000. But there's other things that you can do as well. Firstly, you can talk to the person and, you know, just check in with them. Are they okay? What's going on? If they need support, if they perhaps refuse the support but you want more advice on how you can address it, you can contact the Adult Safeguarding Unit. So they have a web page, but they also have a number that you can call. So I'm happy to pass on the number if you want, John.
1: Yep.
0: So it's 1-800-372-310.
1: Sorry, the next one?
0: 372-310. So this is the number that people can call if they suspect that an elderly person is being subject to any sort of abuse, and that abuse could be, like I said, emotional, psychological abuse, financial abuse, neglect of care.
1: So if you know that there is someone who's got some need, you can ring this number and get some help.
0: Absolutely. Look, our older Australians, it's a time of vulnerability as well, where they require support, they require care, and it's not always, unfortunately, the case. And we know there will be cases where people don't get the care that they need. They might be subject to any sort of neglect or abuse. So it's important that we are safeguarding these people. And there is this, like I said, the government is increasing the funding or adding to the funding $2.2 million for funding for the Australian Adult Safeguarding Unit, who provide that kind of support. So they provide advice, support, referrals. So, yeah, it's good to know that, you know, our elderly Australians, South Australians are protected and we're looking out for them, because it's important that we look out. Like we often talk about, you know, how important it is to look after the children, the young people, but it's also there is another cohort of our society, which is the elderly, that they live dignity, that they are supported.
1: Very good. Okay. So now there's no parliament sitting?
0: No, yes. Yes, so parliament...
1: So in your case, you belong all over South Australia, from the upper house.
0: Yeah.
1: So how you manage? So now when you got time off parliament, you got to go...
0: Yeah, people often ask what we do exactly. So we receive... We still, as members...
1: Between your people from upper house, you divide an area... Or you belong everywhere?
0: We obviously represent the whole South Australia, so I can have people reaching out to my office about anything, and they could be from any part of South Australia. So often if it's a local issue, that I can direct them to the local MP. So some people might know who I am through different platforms, but they might not know who their local MP and how they can support them. So they may reach out to my office, then I'll refer them to their local MP. And sometimes if they reach out to me about a particular issue that I feel I can support them with and they want the support directly from me, then I'm also happy to do that. So we do have a large number of constituents that reach out about all sorts, that either refer to local MPs or even local government sometimes, if it's like a road issue, crossing, some little things that they might want to raise, or they have raised with local government, they didn't get a response back, then we can write a letter to the council to kind of follow up on that. We do get invited. We're very, very lucky people to be invited to lots of events, particularly for our community. I think a few days ago I was at the Coazit, the event where we celebrated the Volunteers Awards.
1: Yep. Next door.
0: Yes, yes, right, that's then. Correct. So these are the kind of things that we continue to do. But also we prepare for Parliament sitting, even though that's not until mid-August. Then we just start preparing. So we still have motions that we may want to pass or particular things that we want to advocate on. So, yeah, the work continues. Some MPs and ministers or people from Parliament might choose to take some family time as well. Like, this is the time to do it if they want to do, because it's the winter break and school holidays as well. Yep. So particularly the ones with young people at schools, they might choose that time to take a short family trip, which is much needed sometimes. And it's the best time to do it when Parliament is not sitting, because we've got that capacity to actually take leave as well. But, yeah, like I said, my office is always open for anyone who requires support or need advice on any particular thing in terms of the seniors card, which we mentioned at the start today. We can support you with your application if you need to and talk a little bit more about the benefits that you receive.
1: Okay, Honourable Emira, we come nearly to the end. We got to get to our sponsors. We got to get to our break. Just hang on, Tilda. Say goodbye so we can say goodbye to our listeners, and then we can finish. So then you can go and we can finish. And until you next time, it's been a pleasure.
0: Yeah,
1: and thank you very much to come so prepared.
0: Thank you for having me. Yeah, no, it's always good to be able to pass on some of these information to our listeners and members of the community. So happy to be here. It's great to be here face to face. It's a lot easier. So I'm glad I did this today. We'll look forward to seeing you again. And thank you for the listeners as well. Hope you have a wonderful day.
1: Grazie, arrivederci and good luck, buona fortuna.
0: Grazie,
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7: or just want some real talk,
8: put on the maganetta,
7: kick back,
8: and let's get into it. Episode 4 of That's So Dolce. Today's episode, we are going to dive into the juicy, saucy world of reality TV.
7: Because, oh my God, it's my favorite.
8: Well,
7: it's a guilty pleasure. That's what it is.
8: I had a day off a few weeks ago and I thought, you know what? I'm going to see what this mad hype is.
7: What's the box on the TV?
8: Yeah, the hype. I felt like Google Box when you're sitting on the lounge.
7: I love Google Box. That's a great reality TV show, I will say.
8: I feel like I was sitting there and I watched Maths. Oh my God.
7: I shouldn't laugh because I'll be totally honest, I was appalled. And when I say appalled, I couldn't believe, for those, obviously, if you haven't watched it, I'm sure you've seen it on your social media feeds, right? Maths is all about finding love. Look, yes, I know it's a reality show. And the producers have to do what they need to do to get their angles and get their storylines. I get it. But what I saw that night was disgusting.
8: I have no words.
7: It was honestly something.
8: I felt so embarrassed.
7: Yeah.
8: To be Australian.
7: Right.
8: To be a woman.
7: Yes.
8: The way a woman was speaking to another woman when we're all about trying to move forward. If we don't set the standards ourselves, how can we bring everyone else along the journey?
7: Yeah.
8: The language that was used, horrible. I would never even say that to anyone, male or female.
7: No. And the problem I had was, like, it didn't sit well with me for a number of reasons. It was because, you know, it was down outright bullying. So for context, a few of the girls had a bit of beef and this one girl, Brooke, came back.
8: Too much beef.
7: Way too much. She came back basically with a vengeance, and like her poor husband, like Chris, was kind of, he rocked up to the dinner party by himself and he was like, obviously she's left the experiment. Like, what do we do? I don't really know. Cause you're obviously contracted as well. So I think legally, I don't know the ins and outs of it, but any reality show, you're signing a contract. So essentially what's happening is he can't legally leave unless he leaves through the commitment ceremony. So if they both write leave on their little cards, then that's all fine. But she just left. But then she came back with a few bones to pick with some of the other girls. And the way she was speaking to like Stella and Alyssa, it was disgusting. Like, she just didn't believe that Stella's relationship was genuine. And she was like, I just don't believe you. Like, it just seems so fake. But the way they were calling out those girls in this, like, you've seen Mean Girls, right? It was just like a scene from Mean Girls. And it brought up so much trauma Like for me, it brought up trauma because I was bullied in school.
8: I was definitely bullied. It brought up a lot of trauma.
7: So much trauma. And it was disgusting.
8: And this is why we have mental health in young girls, because we go through social media, we turn on the TV, we see all these reality shows,
7: yeah.
8: And the way the pretty girl that's got the nice figure,
7: and she's a model,
8: the beautiful
7: too.
8: Hair, the model, the size 8 waist, yeah. The way she can just get away with talking to people like that, it's, and then people think that that's television.
7: Yeah. I just think she was delusional because she would say, I think she said it a few times. She's like, that's not bullying. Da, da, da, da. And in one of the first episodes, she goes, oh, I'm a girl's girl. So the definition of a girl's girl was like, oh, you know, I stick up for my girlfriends. I stick up for women, da, da, da, da. And then she goes and pulls a stunt like that. I was watching, I was at my mum and dad's that night, and we were watching, the whole family is invested with maths at the moment. And we just couldn't believe how, like I said before, reality TV is, there's always juicy stuff, right?
8: But there has to be.
7: This crossed a line though. This, for me, it crossed a line.
8: This was beyond, it shouldn't have never gone to air.
7: No. And this is, and another thing that didn't sit well with me is that, look, a lot of stuff probably got cut from this episode.
8: Yeah.
7: But the husbands of these girls that are being, you know, nasty were just sitting there.
8: But see, I'm
7: saying nothing. As if to say, like, shut up. Don't say those nasty things to some other girl. Do you know what I mean?
8: I'm actually going to stick up for the man now.
7: Yeah.
8: Because what if those men were silenced by the producers not to talk?
7: True.
8: Let the argument happen. This is juicy.
7: Yes.
8: So we're seeing it from the girls' perspective, but we need to take a step back. Those men might have wanted to step in, defend their partners.
7: But they would have been told not to.
8: They would have been told not to. So yeah. People can't go around saying the men did nothing, the men did nothing. They're not supporting the women. Mm. You're on TV.
7: Yeah.
8: This is juicy gossip. Unfortunately, us women, we do it to ourselves. When we fight amongst each other, that is headline.
7: Of course it is.
8: So those poor men could not say anything.
7: Mm, I just, it was
8: and that's
7: really
8: frustrating.
7: Bad. It was frustrating to watch. And you're right. There's a lot of things like, look, take it from me. I've done the reality scene. I get it. There's lots of things that happen behind the scenes, you know, good stuff, bad stuff, interesting stuff, things that you don't really think would happen. And then you go through an experience like that and you kind of go, oh, well, I watch reality TV in a completely different light. And it's really interesting because there's so many things that happen behind the scenes. And you're probably right. The producers would have gone, look, guys, you need to be quiet. You can't say anything. Let the girls kill each other like animals in a cage.
8: And it's just so frustrating.
7: Yeah, because they loved it. They were rubbing their hands together as if to say this is excellent television, which it was because we're talking about it now.
8: Yeah.
7: All the cast members too from previous seasons were going off on social media the day after it was aired. Everyone had an opinion about it because I think it was such a trigger point for a lot of people and it just... But rubbed a lot of people the wrong way.
8: In a way, the girl that was going off and humiliating, bullying everyone on there, I actually feel sorry for her.
7: I do too.
8: Because that comes down to her own insecurities, her own issues.
7: Well, she was unhappy in her marriage. So
8: exactly.
7: On the show.
8: So she's seeing everyone else is finding love.
7: Correct.
8: I look better than you. I've got this.
7: Yeah,
8: I've got
7: probably.
8: That. You have got this. You found the perfect guy on there. I don't believe you. I'm going to mock it to make me feel good.
7: Feel better. Absolutely.
8: And that is what it all came down to. So in a way, everyone is trashing the bully. And I'm not justifying what she did.
7: Right.
8: But I'm just trying to get everyone else to go that this is also a mental health issue for her.
7: Probably.
8: That she needs to check herself as well.
7: Do you know what else I read as well? I read, and this could be wrong, I don't know, she had downed at least 3 bottles of champagne that night, which you can kind of tell. Obviously, they serve alcohol at these things. It's even like The Bachelor and stuff. They serve alcohol purely so people can get a bit vocal and a bit confident and just get a bit rowdy. Who knows, like, what you could expect when someone's drinking. So she had a few drinks that night and you can kind of tell just the way she was so loud and obnoxious and all these things were coming out of her mouth. But at the end of the day, they were saying, one of the girls from, I think it was last season, I follow her on socials, and she goes, why is everybody blaming the edit? Because everyone blames the edit and goes, oh, it was a bad edit. It makes me look bad. She goes, yes, the edits can make people look bad. Yes, it can misconstrued, you know, a conversation because someone said this and then someone didn't say that, whatever. But at the end of the day, you said those words. Mm. You called her this. You called her that. Those words came out of your mouth. And so she's trying to say, like, don't defend the, like, to say, oh, it's just the edit that, you know, made her look bad. No, she said those nasty things. They came out of her mouth.
8: There was no script. They kept the cameras rolling because this is good.
7: Yeah, and I do know, again, you read things online, whether it's true or whether it's not, it wouldn't surprise me, but they basically had to, from what I know, sort of entice her to come back and say, hey, we want you to, you know, get a bit
8: stir
7: of...
8: Stir the pot.
7: Stir the pot. Because then after the show, there's this extra little thing, like it's called After the Dinner Party on Stan. So of course we're at Mum's and I'm like, so does anyone have a Stan subscription? And my brother's girlfriend's like, yes, I've got the Stan subscription. So we're trying to do it so we can watch. My dad's like, can you guys just get over this? I just want to go to sleep. I don't want to watch this crap anymore. And then we got into it and watched the Stan little after party thing. And it was showing a few bits and pieces of behind the scenes and da da da. And Brooke goes to one of the other girls, Gia. She's like, so should I bring up the Stella thing now? Like, or like, are you guys going to back me up? As if to say, like, I've been told that I need to throw this storyline in and I just need to know, is this a good time? Should I do it? If I do it, will you girls back me up? And then Gia's just like, yeah, we'll back you up 100%. Absolutely. So from what I understand, the producers obviously would have gone to her and said, hey, we want you to come back. Whether they enticed her with money or I don't know, but it made her look really bad. It was not a good episode. Again, I'll still watch it because the drama was very entertaining, but I'm sorry, that episode really, really rubbed me the wrong way.

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0: 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E mi fai pazzire.
5: So Claudia, everyone is addicted to reality TV.
6: Yeah, it's here to stay.
5: It's here to stay, whether we like it or not. And yes, I do like mine. There's a few, like Dubai Bling is my favorite.
6: Never seen that
5: I
6: one.
5: Love
6: I've got to watch it.
5: See, I'm more of a Real Housewives.
6: I love a good Real Housewives. Did you ever watch the Australian ones, the Real Housewives of Melbourne? That was good. Again, it's all about the drama.
5: Yeah,
6: love the drama.
5: See, my favorite Real Housewives of New Jersey.
6: Oh, New Jersey! Yes,
5: absolutely. Because you can relate to that, like the big Italian families.
6: Yeah, I used to watch. Do you remember? It was called Jerseylicious. So it was about a bunch of Jersey girls, like they worked in a salon and there was hairdressers and makeup artists and they would have like, let's say brawls in a car park. They would have brawls in a car park, pulling each other's extensions out. Ouch. That's how bad it was. Oh yeah.
5: Now,
6: loved that one. That was
5: I
6: great.
5: Also loved Jersey Shore.
6: Oh yes. Love Jersey Shore.
5: My favorite. And I just loved Jersey Shore.
6: My girlfriends and I started rewatching it. We're like, far out. We haven't seen that show in forever. I'm like, let's rewatch it. It's so good.
5: Have you seen the reunion?
6: No.
5: They're doing a reunion show. It's like all of them, like now what they look like. It's like
6: they're
5: mothers.
6: Yeah.
5: They're all very different. They've all had the ups and downs. Really good. So they've been my favorite. That's my type of reality show. I love the drama of, just see who's got the bigger house.
6: Yeah.
5: Who's got more Hermes bags.
6: Yeah. You're going to hate this.
5: Got the biggest, the biggest wedding ring. Like that was always the big issue. Who's got the big rock? Whose husband builds more houses?
6: Right.
5: Who's got that? Like I loved.
6: Love the drama.
5: The drama. And like, but it also brought you to tears where you're like, cause it's all about family, like especially when the grandparents come in, but that's my favorite. But Claudia.
6: Yes.
5: What I want to know is on reality shows, are you ever in front of a green screen? Like how real is the set? How real is everything? You've been on a reality show.
6: Well, let's get into it. So, being on reality TV was fun. Don't get me wrong. But there were a lot of elements that were not real and fake.
5: Like what?
6: Like, so you're saying like green screen stuff. I never did in front of a technical green screen, but so for example, when I did The Voice, you walk up this big long red carpet into this building, right? Which is essentially the room where you have your audition and da da da. When you're on set, it's a big set. It's a lot. So there's different studios. There's probably about maybe 10 of them. So this was when we flew to Sydney, at Fox Studios, and you're walking down the red carpet and they're like, okay, so I'm with my family. Like, oh, just walk down, you know, be playful, you know, laugh, la, la, la, all that kind of candid stuff. And then someone's going to be on the other side of the door. The door's going to open and you're going to walk into it. Us thinking, oh, yeah, you're going to walk into a waiting room or whatever. No, you walk into an empty room. It's a dark, empty room. So that section of filming is really only there for bullets. And then you're walking into the waiting room, which is then another studio lot. So then you go to a different section. So we're walking up and down this red carpet like 10 times just to get the angles and the takes and all that sort of stuff. So it's not really a green screen, but it's still manufactured in a way.
5: So as that we spoke about before, there's a lot of edits.
6: Lots of edits. I didn't have a bad edit. I had a pretty decent edit, which was great. Right. I was young too, so I feel like they're a bit kinder when you're younger because they don't want to, you know. I was 18. I was barely an adult. You. Yeah, but look, there's a lots of different elements. So yeah, we'd be sitting in this waiting room. It wasn't the real waiting room. We would sit in this waiting room. They called it the chocolate room because it was sponsored by Cadbury at the time. And we'd sat on, like, there was couches and chairs and high bars and whatever. And we're in there with a few different contestants and their families, and we're all just mingling. The producer's like, all right, everybody, we're going to do a quick take. We're going to follow a few of you around. Just chat. Talk to your friends. Talk to your family. Talk about anything. Okay. So we're sitting there doing that. The real waiting room is literally us in a room wearing ponchos, and I tell you ponchos because God forbid we would dirty our clothes. So
5: did you bring your own wardrobe or did you get dressed there?
6: No.
5: Do they have clothes for you?
6: The first round I had to bring my own clothes, but they had to be approved. So again, you're on a singing show, right? So very different to reality, like Real Housewives, that kind of stuff. It's very different again. But it's still an image. So they had to approve our outfits. They had to approve our songs, which I understand why is because there's lots of copywriting to do with that. So some TV networks can't actually use certain songs from different record labels. So that was a thing. But again, they know what they're looking for and they know what kind of storyline to pitch with you, whether you've had a death in the family, whether you've had a traumatic experience. Like they try and find when you're answering the questionnaires, it's like pages and pages of what's your life growing up? What's your day-to-day life? What are your interests? What are your hobbies? What are your this? What are your, they want to know everything just so then they can, again, structure a storyline around you.
5: So when you're about to walk down the red carpet, go into the room and sing, and how they've got the videos of who you are in the background, how did that all come together?
6: A lot of taping. So there's a lot of times where, because obviously the show's...
5: That will have to happen in LA before.
6: Yeah, some there. Things were. So some things, when they came to Adelaide, they obviously contact you. So this is once I've been accepted. So another thing about reality TV, what you see on TV is not the first step. So I did my blind audition where you sit in front of the chairs and then they press the button and turn around, all that stuff. I reckon I did about 4 auditions before that actual day. And you're not singing to the celebrities, you're singing to the producers. So you're talking to all these different producers, the music people, the band, the this, the that. And then there's a storyline person. So you sit there and you just have a full interview. They want to know about everything about your life. And then you go to another room where you sing for people and they're, oh, we want to hear you sing this. We want to hear you sing that. There's all these different elements. So pre blind audition, you've got to do all these things before that. So once you get accepted and they say, hey, you're getting to go to Sydney for the blind audition, da da da. Then they come to Adelaide and then they, I think at the time, I think they had us just sit in a room and we were just talking because I was auditioning with my cousin at the time. So they had us, you know, do a bit of a family bit with us sitting outside and just chatting or whatever. They used none of it. So again, we filmed for that whole day. They didn't use a single part of that edit. And then we flew to Sydney. I remember this was funny. We flew to Sydney the week before the audition, right? I had to be in my outfit that I was wearing for the blinds and it was just purely for interviews. So we weren't doing any singing, none of that. So they wanted us in the chair like we're sitting now and the producer would sit there and ask us all these questions. Hi, what's your name? Where are you from? All that kind of stuff. And at the end of that day, they said, okay, we need you to leave everything here from your underwear to your bra to your clothes, every piece of jewelry you had on, they put it in a bag. They took photos of us so they could essentially duplicate what we looked like. Our hair had to be done the same. Our makeup had to be done exactly the same. So then the week after we were dressed to sing, we didn't have to film all that stuff on that day because there's so many contestants on a day too.
5: Oh.
6: So they kind of stagger the filming.
5: So how many contestants were there in a day?
6: I can't remember. See, I was towards the end. So for me, on my day, so 48 contestants went through. So I was one of the 48 that went through. And in total, there was about 100. But there was about 5 days of filming and 2 sessions each day. So
5: for an hour show.
6: For literally an hour, yeah. So all the filming that you do, you sit in the interviews and you're there all day, you fly in, you fly out, all that stuff, and you get, you know. And even too, when that blind audition happened, I got to sing for them. Again, it was probably about a minute and a half.
5: When at what stage in this whole process did you meet the actual judges?
6: On the day, yeah. So as soon as I finished my blind audition, I met them after they said thank you. We had a bit of a chat. And obviously, again, they don't use the whole thing because it goes for a while. You're there for a little bit longer.
5: Which team did you pick?
6: So I didn't actually get to pick my team because the Madden brothers, Joel and Benji Madden from Good Charlotte. Remember Good Charlotte?
5: I do. Oh, I had a crush on Joel.
6: Yeah.
5: Oh,
6: so at the time.
5: Nicole Richie's so lucky. He has that bad boy.
6: Yeah.
5: He had kind of that punk bad rocker. Boy punk rocker church vibe.
6: Yeah. Yeah.
5: That's why he's like, I went out and bought the Good Charlotte album.
6: As if you were a fan. That's so cool. God,
5: and then I was buying every single cover magazine that had them everywhere.
6: You'd be happy to know that they're lovely. Like in real life. So they were the only ones that turned for me because I was on the second to last day of filming. So I think Ricky Martin, who was like amazing.
5: So did you actually like meet them?
6: Well, like, not really. You see them for about a few minutes after your audition and then they have a bit of a chat with you and say, hey, this is great, da da da. But they were the boys were the only ones that turned for me. So automatically I went on their team. So I got to see them, which was great. And then once I got to the next round, that's when it got a bit not disappointing. Like, okay, I left really disappointed because I didn't get a lot of time with them as I thought.
5: Well, that was going to be my next question. Yeah. Like, you've got these powerhouse celebrities that want to encourage, support. I want you on my team. We can grow. We can do things together. Actually, how long are you spending with them?
6: Maybe about 20 minutes.
5: It's
6: not a lot.
5: It comes down to the reality of it that it's all for the camera. Yeah. Like, I want to be with you. I want to guide you. I want to tour with you. I want to do this. Yeah. I can progress you.
6: Yeah.
5: But for 20 minutes.
6: Look, because I was only in the show for 2 rounds, I only got that one portion. Mm. I don't really know if you go further, like if you spend more time with them, if you spend downtime with them, because we had 2 sessions with the boys, one on camera and one off camera. Yeah. So again, and it was the battle round. So I was versing another girl. So it wasn't essentially one-on-one either. Like I was with her and then they were giving us feedback. I'll be honest with you though, out of all the coaches that I met, they were the most genuine. They were really down to earth. I'll be totally honest with you. At the time, the episode that we had off camera was really fun because they were just
5: themselves.
6: Well, they were themselves when they were on camera too. Don't get me wrong, but it was a bit more free because you didn't have to, you know, okay, guys, we've got to get you to stand over here and do this and say this and da da da da. Whereas off camera, it was just really chill. It was just like having a rehearsal and you were just chilling out with them. And it was really fun. And I kicked myself because you weren't allowed to bring your phones either. Everything was no phones. So I couldn't take any photos.
5: Did you get a photo with the voice?
6: Nothing. I've only got the video footage that's literally went to air on TV, which is kind of a shame because I feel like I would, you know, really cherish those photos. But you still hold on to that. Like I will say, as rubbish as some of these shows can be, it helped me start my career. You know, it helped me get that moment on TV. The producers said to us, I remember, I never forget, we sat down with the top 48 and they had the publishing team. They had all these people come and see us and they said to us, it costs $8,000 a minute. And this is 10 years ago to air this show. I can't buy that kind of publicity. I had maybe about in total, maybe 15, 20 minutes on TV. You work that out. You do the maths by $8,000 a minute. I can't buy that kind of publicity. So for me, I took it, I ran with it, I used it to my advantage.
5: You did good with it.
6: But look, I went through the next couple of years just because when I got eliminated, it was purely based on I didn't have enough experience, which was true. Wasn't really working at the time. I did a lot of things sort of, you know, on and off in terms of gigs, but then I really started just pushing the gigs and really getting the experience that I needed. And then what a lot of people don't know is that 2 years later, I auditioned again and I made it to the blind auditions, completely different panel of judges this year, and I didn't even get a chair turn. So for me, I went back feeling so defeated purely based on the fact that they told me I needed experience. So I went away, got 2 years of experience gigging every night, every weekend, doing all the stuff that I needed to do, and I didn't even get as far as I did the first time. So that was really disappointing for me, and it was a bit more of a negative experience than the first time. The first time was really positive, like the song choices were great, I was able to be myself, whereas they manipulated a little bit more the second time around.
5: I agree with you because of seeing back then it was all about the music.
6: I think you look back at Guy Sebastian started Australian Idol. It was real.
5: Like,
6: look, I'm sure there was all sorts of stuff with that too. Don't get me wrong, but it just felt like less staged about all the lights and the cameras and the this and the that.
5: Reality now is all fake.
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0: So with reality television, there are some great things about it. There are some interesting things about it. And then there can be some really negative things about it. One, in my opinion, being now that social media has come into play. So you imagine reality TV has been around for a long time. Singing shows, you know, Keeping Up with the Kardashians.
1: I think they really, the Keeping Up with the Kardashians is what changed reality.
0: I think so. Because before then was, do you remember? Media. Paris Hilton and Nicole Richie.
1: Oh my god, I love Riches to Rags. I loved that. Riches to Rags.
0: I think it was called.
1: I loved that.
0: Me too.
1: Absolutely did.
0: But that was, I think, really where reality TV kind of started. Like in America,
1: that was actually Paris and Nicole. Like, yeah, that was.

0: That speaking was not about, staged.
1: Speaking about Joel Madden before, do you know that that's his wife, Nicole Richie?
0: Yes.
1: I love that they just like, where?
0: I think they were getting together.
1: Around that time.
0: Around that time, towards the end of the season. Because at the beginning of that season, she was dating the DJ.
1: Oh.
0: And then they broke up.
1: Yeah.
0: And then that's when her and Joel.
1: Interesting.
0: Started around that time.
1: But I think they were the first ones to do it.
0: Loved that show.
1: I did too. And it, then obviously because Kim Kardashian was working with Paris Hilton. Mm. So then they obviously started their reality show, which is, and my husband hates the fact that I sit and watch it. It's, I don't know what it's about. I used to watch it early days because I loved what they would wear.
0: I loved those big salad bowls.
1: Oh yeah, the salad, the salad shake. It's iconic. And then I just think I've just kind of grown up with them in a way. I don't know. And then, but like you said, social media kind of came into play sort of when they were kind of starting, sort of going through that. And I will say socials now mixed in with reality television have come a little bit, I don't know, dare I say toxic?
0: Very.
1: Yeah.
0: I get anxiety and trauma when you go back to like being bullied in school when I see social media, because then I start to reflect that back on myself.
1: Yeah.
0: Like I see all these girls that, you know, they're in the gym, they're working out. Like I go to the gym and I do not look like that. Like, and I'm like not putting myself down because I am beautiful inside and out.
1: Yeah.
0: But I feel deflated when I get onto the gym and I'm trying to do a workout. And I turn on my socials just to see what's going on in the world. And you got girls that are at gym, they've got their bedazzled cup and then they're on a treadmill like...
1: The Stanley Cup.
0: yes. Like, and they bring out all these trends that it's like, oh, so for me to fit into this world, I've got to go to the gym with like a boob tube on, short shorts and a Stanley Cup where I can't take my Kmart bottle anymore and just slap my normal full-length jeans and a T-shirt. That is the image that you get, and you get that anxiety when you walk in because then everyone sees that that's what it's meant to look like because they see it in the media.
1: Yeah.
0: That's how it's meant to be like in real life.
1: Yeah. And I think a lot of these girls, look, this is no offense to upset anybody, but a lot of these girls, you and I both know, do it. Do these reality shows purely so then they can become an influencer.
0: Absolutely. And to become
1: something. And this is when I reference like the Kardashians again, like as much as I love the show, obviously the girls are famous for being famous.
0: Mm-hmm.
1: And that's what I think a lot of these people are doing. Whereas, see, singing shows are a little bit different.
0: You have to have a talent.
1: Well, you have to have a talent. Yeah, but there's a goal beyond the show. You know, you're not looking at becoming an influencer. You're looking at becoming a professional artist and really taking your music or your career to another level. And so that's why I'm a bit like the reality shows that don't have that. So, you know, your bachelors, they want to find love. Farmer wants a wife. It's beautiful. But a lot of them aren't genuinely there for that.
0: But do you also find now when people are going on the shows and then you jump on social media and you look at their profiles, they all got over 5,000 followers.
1: 5,000? Try 50,000. Way more than that.
0: I'm like starting on like the little base one.
1: That's me. I'm the little one.
0: No, you're not. You are not the little one. Starting on their like.
1: And that's, people look at your popularity based on that.
0: And that's how they're getting on the shows because producers are picking people. They've got the followers. They've got their appearance already on social media because then you link their show to you and that's where the ratings come in.
1: Which is, I will say.
0: And that is how media is working now. That is how things are going from like, I've got great skills. Mm-hmm. I've got great talent. I've accomplished a lot in my life, but I will never get picked for the key speaker note part or to run a big launch or to do things because for me to do that, I need to have the 5,000 plus followers.
1: Mm. Hey, I'll show you a hot tip. 5,000 gets you nowhere. Take my advice. Because, and I will say is that yes, like we just spoke about before, reality TV in terms of a talent show, Australia's Got Talent, The Voice, Australian Idol, all that is based on a talent. Yes. But if you have a huge following and you know,
0: yeah, not... I've seen some people get through. I'm like, where's your talent other than you've got a gorgeous smile and 10,000 followers?
1: Exactly my point. That so is that's it. What kind of bothers me is
0: frustrates
1: that,
0: me.
1: Yeah, that's what bothers me too.
0: Good, genuine people that have the talent, want to do good with it, just want to share it, they're left behind because they don't have the image that goes with what people want. And that is what social media, what reality has done. And at the end of the day, the big media guys are getting rich off of people's emotions.
1: Yeah. And that's so true. And it's really sad. That's a really sad element. Like I said before, we thrive on reality TV. We love to watch it. We love to see it. It can have some really interesting moments, especially being behind the scenes, all that kind of stuff. But then you've got the really negative aspect of that. And I'll totally be upfront here and candid when I say that it can throw people's emotions. And do you know what they do? These TV shows, they have psychologists on staff. So after you get eliminated from a show, and this is purely based on my experience, you get taken into a room to then process your emotions with a professional. Because say something happens, right, and somebody goes down a really dark path, you legally can't sue the show for negligence, for anything like that, because the psychologist, is going, how are you feeling? Are you okay? Da, da, da, all this stuff to cover themselves.
0: So, and I was just about to say, that's something really nice that they've got that support surface there.
1: It's nice, but it's really, it's only there to cover themselves.
0: To cover themselves, like they don't generally care. That's just a tick and flick for the lawyers.
1: Absolutely.
0: Now, I'm going to go a little bit into social media here.
1: Are we going rogue?
0: We are going to go rogue because I'm going to do a little self-promotion here myself.
1: Fab, love that.
0: I'm going to give a shout out to Kumpati Peter Malinowskis.
1: Oh, okay.
0: Because last year in December, social media put a ban on age 16 and under.
1: Yes, I have heard this.
0: So we were the first country to do it, and South Australia was the leading state for it. We went global with that policy. And I'm quite proud to be working for a government that initiated that policy, because you and I, we grew up without social media.
1: And I'm so glad we did.
0: And we came into social media. Like we were there when
1: Facebook started.
0: MySpace.
1: MSN.
0: Like we came into social media. We didn't know what it was doing.
1: No. We still don't know where it's going to go.
0: It's got more dangerous. Yeah. We had the fun part of it, experimental, just playing with. We're just putting up pictures, sharing stories. Mm. It was a way to connect with our family. Do you remember when we didn't, with the internet? Like if you had to dial use up the phone, the internet was clear. So you quickly had to mention, be right back.
1: BRB.
0: Mum's on the phone. Like you had to do that stuff. But now that we have this band, you know, children's lives are going to be saved. I walk the streets now, and when I'm out and about, I see so many kids under the age of 16 at a tennis court or playing basketball in the park on a skateboard. They're not on the screen.
1: Mm.
0: And the screen is what was destroying the children. Like
1: Which is true, but I feel like TV's still there. Like, obviously, we're talking about reality TV, right? Yeah, so, like,
0: it's still there.
1: It's still there, but, like kids are still exposed to it. So I feel like you're not really going to escape it. But reality TV is an interesting world, and the fact that...
0: It's now going out of the TV and into the phone. So you've got it everywhere with
1: you. It's everywhere. Oh, yeah. Like you don't even need to watch like maths to know what bloody happened last night.
0: You want to recap. You just do hashtag maths and you've got 2 million clips. And so now we've blocked that for kids to not see that harsh reality and just be kids.
1: Yeah.
0: Like just, I miss going out and just having fun.
1: Mm.
0: Like, and I just, it's so hard. I know we need social media. We do need it. It does do good. It does connect people. It does share stories, awareness. it does serve a good purpose, but then there's like that dark media that needs to be controlled.
1: Yeah, I think so. But look, at the end of the day, it's something that we can't really control at this stage, but like TV, I mean, reality TV has been around for a long time now. Like we're talking, when was The Simple Life? Like how long ago was that? I reckon I was not even a teenager, if I'm being totally honest.
0: I think I was
1: probably like 10.
0: Yeah,
1: maybe I think 20 years now. Reality TV has been around, say 20 years ish.
0: But then now you look at Paris and Nicole from reality back then to what they look like. The growth that they have had.
1: Mm.
0: They've got their own businesses now.
1: Yeah,
0: they've got their own empire.
1: It was a great platform for them, and they used it for good.
0: Good.
1: Yeah.
0: They started up their thing. They didn't go plastic.
1: No.
0: Paris, maybe.
1: That's debatable.
0: But they stripped right back their appearance. Like, yeah. Paris is not as what she used to be. Like, if you look at her now, like.
1: Well, she's a mum now. She's a wife.
0: She's advocating for sexual assault because she came up with her own story how she was assaulted.
1: Right.
0: Because she grew up in that. Like 24/7 media, like she's the Hilton Empire.
1: All eyes were on her for a long time.
0: Yeah. And then, you know, Nicole Richie was the adopted daughter of Lionel Richie.
1: Which I think is the coolest thing ever.
0: I know, Lionel like imagine being, she was adopted by Lionel Richie.
1: Mm.
0: And like her coming into that lifestyle as an adopted person, what she would have had to face as well.
1: So they've obviously used their reality TV platforms for good. And I will say, like, even with the Kardashians, like, Kim is now, she's like an advocate for prison reform. So all of that stuff too. So obviously she's starting to become a lawyer and doing all these things. I mean, look, you don't really know their intentions behind it. I don't know. But, and look, I don't want to know. I just enjoy watching. I guess she's following
0: her father's footsteps. Yeah. You know? But in America, it's different how, like, they got to sit for the bar. She keeps failing the test. And, like, you're never going to use your law degree.
1: Yeah.
0: So why go sit for the bar? Just do the other services. Maybe she's planning
1: to. Who knows? But
0: it comes down to, with this is a bit off topic, and, like, your daughter, get her in line a bit. That's another episode.
1: That's for another day. But we want to thank all of our listeners once again for listening to us. That's So Dolce. Make sure you're following us on our socials on Instagram at thatsodolce.podcast. And we want to thank Radio Italiana 531 for having us on their airwaves as well every Monday from 5 to 6 p.m. But for now, we'll see you next week.
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0: Good morning, Australia. 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Good morning, Lewis. Good morning, Vittoria.
1: Buongiorno, buongiorno a tutti.
2: Buongiorno.
1: Amici.
0: Buongiorno. Mamma mia, how cold is it outside?
2: Veramente oggi no.
1: No, qui è it's warm.
0: I'm cold. I'm cold. Io c'ho una freddo.
1: Tu c'hai freddo, Paolo. 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
0: Maybe I need to have the Johnny Walker. That's it. What did you guys do on the weekend? Talk to me.
1: Minchia, subito.
0: Subito. Straight into it. Let's get into it.
2: We already talked about that last week, what we're going to do on the weekend, didn't we?
1: Yeah, that's right.
0: Who cares? We want to know if he actually executed.
2: I just want to shout out to Vince at the Campagna Club for keeping my drink.
1: Ciao, Vince.
2: Ooh. Thank you.
1: Keeping your drink topped up.
0: What drink are we talking about?
1: Huh? What are we drinking?
2: I was having Coke. No.
0: Oh, really? You can get that anywhere.
2: No.
0: You can get that anywhere.
1: Jack Coke. And Coke.
2: Yeah.
1: Oh, very nice.
2: Yeah. It was more like Jack and Coke. Jack with a little bit of Coke.
1: Bello.
0: Is that a bit of Jack stained? Is that what it is?
1: Stained in mudandis.
2: Yeah, sounds not good.
0: Oh, yeah, stained in mudandis. Yes, so let's go there. But, I mean, Lewis, come on. What did you do on the weekend? Apart from DJing, did you do anything else? Actually, you were at the big bash, weren't you?
1: The showdown.
0: Showdown, that's it.
2: Yeah, showdown.
0: How was it?
1: It was a great experience. 50,000 people.
2: Electric.
1: It was electrifying. You could feel the electricity in the air.
2: Who are you?
1: Port Adelaide.
2: You go for Port, yeah.
1: No, I go for the Carlton.
2: Oh, that's right.
1: I already booked my grand final
0: tickets.
1: Don't
0: go there.
2: That's right. Okay.
1: Six and eight.
2: What were you doing?
1: We're six on the trot. Quindi, che cosa ho fatto? Ho suonato lì al Adelaide Oval. Great atmosphere. Port Adelaide, partitona esagerata contro gli Adelaide Crows. E niente, abbiamo mangiato, ballato, cantato, festeggiato.
0: Well, when you're at the footy DJing, do you actually DJ between the goals or between
1: the
0: quarters?
1: No, so the goals that actually do it in production.
0: Yeah.
1: Because otherwise, because every player apparently has got a different song.
0: Mm-hmm.
1: So I play beginning of the game.
0: Yep.
1: The quarter breaks. And say 45 minutes after the game until patrons walk out.
0: And what type of music do you have to play?
1: Family friendly.
0: Give me an example.
1: Family friendly, you know, the usual.
0: I'm on a highway to hell.
1: The Rihannas, the top 40s, nothing explicit. Family friendly, sing alongs with a bit of hype.
0: Family friendly. Yeah. A little bit, just a little touch of hype.
1: Yeah, you got to hype them up.
0: Yeah. And then
1: before they go all to the boozer. Che ha detto?
0: That's all you did on the weekend?
1: Poi che ho fatto? Siamo andati a mangiare lu giapponese. I reckon Japanese cuisine is up there.
2: Oh, no, it's good.
1: Madonna mia.
2: The flavors.
1: Ma the flavors are fantastic. Quel ramen, quando assaggi that broth of the ramen, una cosa fantastica. Eppure il katsudon is really nice.
2: What's that?
1: It's the agudoletta giapponese.
2: Oh, yeah. Where did you go? Sushi train?
0: Japanese.
1: No. Siamo andati a un buonissimo ristorante just behind Chinatown.
2: Oh, okay. There's another road.
1: The one that goes from Victoria.
2: Right. Is it Right Street?
1: Yeah, brava. Mm. Esatto. It's a nice Japanese place. Madonna mia. Fanno quel panino con la cotoletta dentro.
2: Yeah. Wow.
1: See you later.
0: Ammazza.
1: Cotoletti giapponese. Ammazza. Tanta roba. Tanta roba, ragazzi. Con quella mayonnaise with wasabi inside.
2: Yeah.
0: Oh, wasabi.
2: And then they got that black sauce.
0: Nah.
2: Sticky.
1: Brava.
2: Oh, man.
1: Comunque,
2: what is that?
1: Complimenti al Nippon.
2: I need the recipe.
1: Che poi, unfortunately, Japan this morning got kicked out of the World Cup.
2: Yes, because Brazil won them.
1: Brazil won.
2: 2-1, Japan.
1: Yes, al 95esimo gliel'ha pucciata.
2: What a game, because they got 7 shots on goal, Japan. 7 shots on goal was Brazil, 2 on with Japan. In total, 20 shots they took for goal. Brazil and 5 for Japan and 2 yellow cards Brazil and 3 for Japan. Madonna. So it must have been a full
1: una
2: on
1: partita,
2: game.
1: Partita maschia.
0: Si. Wow.
1: Ah, I thought Paulie wasn't there anymore.
0: Oh, no, no. I'm
1: What's
0: just
1: wrong, Paulie?
0: Saying, no,
1: I need you hyped up.
0: The World Cup. I'm hyped up. Don't worry. I just wish
2: Germany,
0: Italy was there.
2: Germany and Paraguay playing.
1: Germania Paraguayo.
2: And 0-0.
0: And that's where it's going to stay. 0-0. That's where it's going to stay.
1: You reckon, Paulie?
0: It better stay there. Victoria, what did you do on the weekend?
2: I just said what I did. Let's go. Keep my rolling.
0: And that's it. Yeah. And that's it.
2: Yeah, yeah.
1: She drank lots of Jack and Coke.
0: You're so boring.
2: Yeah, I'm boring.
0: I'm glad that Lewis had a good dinner on the weekend. I mean, on Saturday night, Nat and I went out with another couple.
1: Oh, yeah, I saw that on Instagram.
0: Big shout out to Rocky and Sandra. We went out to a restaurant in one of the main streets.
1: Meno male che non si chiama Rocky and Adriana.
0: Yeah, well, imagine that. Don't say that because Sandra's going to think who's Adriana.
2: It's actually Adrian.
0: Don't worry, Adrian. I'll get a phone call. Does Rocky talk to an Adriana or no? I'm joking.
2: Adrian.
0: And
1: Adrian.
2: It's Adrian, we not Adriana.
1: Yeah, my name is Adrian. Too boyish. No,
2: Adrian.
1: Adrian.
0: Yeah, you're thinking of Rocky Balboa.
1: Si,
2: yeah,
1: bravo.
2: That's what we're talking about. Stop, put the scotch down.
0: I know that.
1: You're all scotched out, mate.
2: Put the scotch down.
0: No, I'm not. I'm just sort of like trying to explain what I did in the weekend, and you guys are talking about Rocky Balboa. It's like, yeah, let's go.
1: Paulie
0: J's
1: at the boozer this morning.
0: And we went to a restaurant, and Victoria touched on this last week, but you know what? I actually have to say she's right. We went into a restaurant. We thought, oh, great, great restaurant. Let's go and do it. We ordered our meals and it was terrible. It was a letdown.
1: Can you tell us where you went?
2: No, I can't say
0: that. No way. I can't name and shame, but if I name and shame, we're going to lose a sponsorship. No. I won't name and shame, but I was.
1: How did you got Palaigon Street?
0: It was on Lygon Street, but I was very disappointed. And then after that, we thought, we'll go and get a dessert at another restaurant. And that was just as bad. Oh, it was terrible.
1: Madonna.
0: When you go and order cannoli.

0: as possible through these hard times. And not that I wanted to mention it, but yeah, on behalf of all of us here at Radio Italiana 531, we want to wish your condolences to the San Espirito family. But in saying that, Frank's doing very well. The family's doing very well. I was there for 2 days straight, giving them as much support as possible. And yeah, so there you go. That was my weekend, unfortunately, guys. Mm. Unfortunately, that's my weekend. But in saying that, we got to move forward. On the that note, I think
1: the show must go on.
0: So the show must go on. That's right. And on that note, I think, you know, just a quick word to everyone before we move on and to a song and then come back with our breakfast show. Just remember, if you've got a chance today and you haven't spoken to a loved one for a while, give them a phone call. Say, how are you? What you're doing? And remember, a phone call a day doesn't hurt at all. On that note, Radio Italiana 531, the Mayday Breakfast Show.

0: Radio Italiana 531. Good morning, Australia. And a nice cold morning down in Melbourne, and a not bad lukewarm morning here in Adelaide. And so we're moving forward with this beautiful, beautiful segment. And one of the segments are, you know, La Partida de Australia. What do you think, guys? How did you think Australia went? Do you reckon they played pretty solid? I think they were quite solid. I have to say, I have to give it to them. They were quite solid. A lot of scoring shots.
1: That's a lot of solid in just one phrase.
0: Yeah, I wanted to say solid that many times because it's not a chance that you do the Socceroos on a solid note.
1: Beh, Paolo.
0: Ciao, Tosso. Dimmi.
1: L'Australia ha giocato bene, Paraguay anche, pretty much with two teams that didn't really want to hurt each other. Because why?
0: No,
1: why
0: no,

0: Why would you hurt each other? Why would they hurt themselves? Because both of them with a draw went through. So good on them. Infatti, Paraguay sta giocando adesso. Quindi, solid game. Not much fun. But you know what? Nah. The results counts, and Australia's in the last 32, so good on them.
1: So now Australia being in the last 32, where's that going to – so then the next game they play is a knockout, isn't it?
0: Yes, sir.
2: Yeah.
0: Bravo. Who's Control. Sorry?
1: Who are they playing? Who are they playing next?
0: Iran.
1: What? Really? How do you think they – when's that going to be? When's – Oh, Iran. I have no idea when that's
0: And poi non si dice Iran, non si dice Iran or Iraq. It's Iran.
2: It's Iran. I don't think it's true. I don't think we're playing. No, it can't be. No.
1: Yeah, it has to be. Come on.
0: No, che cosa sto dicendo? Egypt.
1: Egypt.
0: Egypt. I'm so sorry. Sorry for the listeners. I had I had a lukewarm brain there.
1: I'm off my eight ball this morning. You can't talk.
0: No, sorry. chiedo scusa. Chiedo venia ai nostri radioascoltatori. I just had a mental...
2: Australia.
0: Che poi lì sono tutti là, capito? It's all about...
2: Ma che? Egypt is in North Africa there.
0: Ma quando mai? Stanno proprio più spostati ancora a destra.
2: Africa.
0: Stanno proprio più là.
2: Là. Anyway, Australia's playing Egypt. Il 4 di luglio.
0: Alle 3, what is it? 3:30 in the morning. 3:30 in the morning. Ma Maraca.
2: But the kickoff is at 4.
0: No, è 3 e mezza.
2: No, the kickoff is at 4, apparently.
0: E ci fanno uscire dai 3 e mezza.
2: E 3 e mezza è kickoff 4.
0: E perché?
2: I don't know.
1: Because so people get out of bed and make it on time for the
0: Wow, there's a lot of people that are just going to do kick-ons and watch the soccer.
2: 4th of July, that's Independence Day.
1: 4th of July is Saturday.
0: The 4th of July is
2: Independence Day.
1: Independence Day. Yeah, not here in Australia. No.
0: What?
2: Isn't it the Italian day, 4th of July?
0: No, that's American. The
2: French have got the...
1: What kind Frances, of Italian are you?
2: Qualcosa sul 4th of July, what is it?
0: No.
2: Yeah.
0: No. Hey, Siri... Oh, well, let me ask Siri.
1: You think Siri is going to answer you this morning, say the 4th of July?
0: Hey, Siri.
1: Come on, Siri. Are you going to, you're
0: What's
1: really
0: on the 4th
1: doing
0: of July?
1: Siri? He's, he's doing Siri live on the phone,
3: it's
1: on the
3: Saturday,
1: radio here.
3: 4th of July, 2026.
1: Here we go.
0: Yeah, what's on? Siri.
1: Siri nonga bishungalo.
2: That's the Bastille Day is the 14th. Sorry. I thought it was the
1: 4th. I mean, Lewis, do you really rely on Siri?
0: See, Siri is the only woman that actually sits down and listens to me every now and then. Because nobody listens to me.
1: Have you tried talking to ChatGPT?
0: Oh, like, fantastic. A prescindere dal fatto I've got a man's voice on it because I think we can connect more of a high intellectual level.
2: Oh,
1: yeah, I've got a man's voice on mine too.
0: It's a man's voice.
2: I've got a man's voice on my car, my Siri.
0: Ah, e quello ti dice giri a destra, giri a sinistra.
1: This one's Siri. Hey, Lewis, have you tried with ChatGPT? You press the microphone button so you can talk to him, right?
0: Bravo.
1: And I just one day thought, bugger it, I'm going to talk in Italian. He replied in Italian.
0: Guarda che è una cosa fantastica.
1: Oh, you're telling me. And he knows everything. He knows everything.
2: Yeah, and
1: the problem
2: knows
1: with mine,
2: what
1: I
2: he's been told.
1: I swear at him and he doesn't swear back.
2: They only know what they're being told.
0: They know everything.
1: Really?
2: They don't.
0: Yeah. Make
2: all mistakes.
0: No, ma quando mai? You ask him, Ciccio.
2: Sbagliano sempre.
0: Ma quando mai? Io gli chiedo, a volte gli chiedo, senti Ciccio Pasticcio, ma is the government spying on us? And he goes, yes.
2: No.
0: Yeah.
2: I asked mine and it went around.
0: Yeah, but you have to buy the pro. You have to.
1: Yeah,
0: I'm subscribed to the dude.
2: He's going to subscribe to a robot.
0: He's really intelligent, you know.
2: Please.
1: Hey.
2: Go to the library.
1: No, he's not. No, he's not, because I say, you know, I go ChatGPT. I sometimes call him people like that. I go, people, am I wearing red jocks today? And he replies, I don't know what you're wearing because I can't see you, basically. I'm thinking, you're not that smart that you think you are. I thought we'll try and do that on the social media. You say, is my camera, are you looking through me in my camera? That doesn't work. He says, I can't see you through my camera, through your camera.
0: See.
1: Have you seen that?
0: You have to ask him the right questions.
1: What's the right question?
0: I can't, because the government listens to us.
2: Newsflash.
1: Good morning, Mr. Everybody's Albanese. Actually,
0: no, she's no, Albanese no. da casa, che ci sta ascoltando.
1: Yeah, okay. No, good morning, Pauline Hanson. Hello, One Nation.
0: Pauline.
2: The first thing she'll do when she gets in, she'll shut us down. One language, mate, she said. One language.
1: She'll boost
0: no,
1: us.
0: No, come on. Ragazzi. One language. Let's not misinterpret
2: monoculture.
0: Yeah.
2: Senza italiano, senza non è vero. Francese,
0: no,
2: senza giapponese.
0: No, let's not misinterpret what the woke people tell us to understand. No.
1: Explain it to Victoria.
0: No, we can't do it now. No, I promise Marco that I would leave politics out of the studio.
1: Okay, so it's not politics. We'll just say it's friends arguing against each other.
0: Okay, perfect. So I think a nation has to be in a monoculture. So you bring your culture in here, right? Mm. But we are all under one flag.
2: Yeah.
0: She's not saying that you can't celebrate your culture, but don't bring the good. Don't bring the bad.
1: Exactly. I couldn't agree
0: when my nonni came there, right? Obviously, they brought the Italian. They brought the Italian culture, but they integrated in the Australian in the Australian way of living. They abide by the rules.
2: Yeah.
0: They did a pledge to the flag.
1: Yep.
0: They tried the best to speak English. They sono stati alle regole.
2: Mm.
0: They didn't bring, for instance, the law, non italiani, the European culture is extremely similar to, it's exactly the same pretty much to Australian. We just brought the better food here.
2: Yeah.
0: But she's asking, we don't want to see grown ass old men marrying young women. Young kids.
1: Yeah.
0: You know what I mean? That.
2: Yeah.
0: And there's cases, there's more than 50 cases in New South Wales. And this is not...
2: That's the law. That's the problem of the law then. The law should be doing something.
0: The thing is...
2: The police.
0: They're getting married overseas and then coming here.
1: You can't do nothing about that.
0: No, you can't. That's why we have to be under one...
2: Yeah, but if they come here, they should get arrested though, shouldn't they?
0: Yeah, but they don't do nothing. Mm. Because we've got a woke government.
1: If they got married here is the issue.
0: Do you like having, I don't respect people like, with more brides.
2: Oh yeah, but that's not really a thing though.
0: Thing. Non credi?
2: Not all Muslims have.
0: No,
2: ci sono, I'm sorry to say, but.
0: Ci sono the one that blow up and the one that don't.
2: But there's good and bad. Ma ci sono buone e male in tutti.
0: E certo.
2: Every culture. Like the Italians. When we came
0: here. But you have to come here. You have to obey by the rules.
2: When the Italians came here, they thought they were all mafiosi. But they're not.
1: Not all the Italians thought that. No, I disagree there, Victoria.
2: No, I'm talking about the Australians. No. Not talking about Italians.
1: Yeah.
2: Okay. When you came here, when the Italians came here, they were thought as, the Italians, they're mafia.
0: But aren't we all a little bit down deep
2: all,
0: in now?
2: No.
0: No.
1: Victoria, I'm going to ask you a question. If you were to go overseas and they've got rules and regulations, there is one country I do go to where, you're not meant to show your shoulders and that. Would you go by the rules and wear a T-shirt, or will you still wear a top that will show your shoulders if you enter
2: that
1: country?
2: No, you follow the rules.
0: That's it.
1: When in Rome, exactly.
2: Isn't that the saying? When in Rome,
0: put a T-shirt on.
1: When you go in some of the churches, you got to put that the.
0: Cioè, ragazzi, no one obliged. Nessuno è obbligato a venire in Australia.
1: No,
0: correct. But if you come to Australia, you've got to integrate to the culture.
2: Yeah,
1: exactly. Exactly right. I back you, Lewis, 100%.
0: No, but
1: not bad. Not bad for a Carlton supporter you are, yeah, but I'll back you on
0: We're
1: this
0: six,
1: one.
0: Six on the trot. Attenzione. No, don't you agree? Like, if you go to somewhere,
2: yeah,
0: you have to buy by the law.
2: You abide by the law, but it doesn't mean you have to take on their culture.
0: But isn't that taking on their culture?
2: No, culture and law are two different things.
0: I'll put it. Allora, aspetta.
1: Yeah, I'm sitting here watching aspetta. These two, and you they're eye and eye. It's like about to blow up in here.
2: No, we're having a conversation.
0: You come here to Australia to have a better life.
2: Yeah.
0: Okay? You ask for the Australian passport to become a citizen.
2: Yeah.
0: Adesso, under what flag would you go under?
1: Victoria's got a smile on her face. You're an idiot.
2: I'm Australian, so I'm going to the street.
0: Jay, if you come here and you want...
2: But there's a little flag in my heart waving. Green, white and red.
0: Sì, ma chi darà a mangiare l'Australia o l'Italia, Vito? Cioè, capito o no? E che la misconception che a me mi fa proprio chiangere e chiangarella. Cioè,
1: you're
0: dove venite qua?
1: Him up, Victoria. He's gonna lose it. Oh, he's gonna drop the bomb again like
0: no, last time. No, too many bombs have been dropped lately. People are exploding left, right and center. Cioè, and capito?
1: Rightfully
0: so. Cioè, che tu musulmanesimo mi vieni e mi dici no, guarda, tu sei infedele, devi morire.
2: No,
0: non va
2: not,
0: bene.
2: No.
0: Giusto?
2: Yeah. Of course.
0: Dobbiamo vivere tutti insieme sotto l'unica bandiera dell'Australia.
2: Yes.
0: Giusto.
2: Yeah. So when you go to la partita sì. E c'è Australia e Italia che si gioca, tu quale bandiera ti tira fuori?
0: Quella che mi conviene di più al momento.
1: What the?
2: Hai visto?
0: No, guarda.
1: Oh God!
0: Madonna.
1: I mean, Victoria had to put on a good twist there.
0: That
1: she
0: was a
1: really
0: good twist, Victoria. Bravo,
1: that was
0: bravo.
1: A good twist, and the way she was bouncing on this seat when she was laughing, it's like hilarious.
0: Che fanta.
1: So, have you got your answer, Lou?
0: About what? Well, I feel more confused.
1: What we talking about with
0: I feel very confused at the moment.
1: Yeah, did you get your final answer?
0: Yes, the final answer is you want to come here, integrate yourself. Otherwise, get on the plane and, or on your camel and off you go.
1: You had to pick a camel, did you?
0: Never. Or donkey.
1: Donkey? Actually, the donkey's good. I think we'll go to an ad break here. It's 6:59 or just on 7 o'clock here in Adelaide. 7:30 in Melbourne. 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

0: Radio Italiana 531, you're with the Mayday Breakfast Show with Paulie J, DJ Lewis and Victoria. Guys, you're not going to believe it. Paraguay scored a goal. Paraguay scored a goal against Germany.
1: We can't believe it that they scored a goal in general or they scored against Germany.
2: Oh.
0: Scored against Germany, in my books, not in general. Or you're saying in
1: questi
0: general.
1: Sono, questo è il secondo gol del Paraguay in this tournament.
2: Wow.
1: Yeah, one against... One against, one against Turkey.
2: Yeah.
1: One against US. And this is the third
0: one. Collecting his marbles. Ah. He's collecting his marbles.
1: They're a one goal team.
2: But Germany always goes to the end.
1: Yeah, bad.
2: They're one of those teams that, attenzione, like Italia, they're constant, but.
1: Bravo. Really? Like, I mean, no, they go to the World Cup.
2: Italia's
0: constant the past 12 years, really.
2: No, I'm just saying that
1: constant figure di merda, magari.
0: He's dropped it in Italian this morning. It didn't take him long, did it, Victoria?
1: I think all of our listeners will agree with me on that. Grazie.
0: Oh, my God. I mean, it didn't take you long, Lewis, this morning. It didn't take you long. Marco's going to walk in and lose it this morning. as he did on his story. Did you see his story on Facebook last night?
1: Stato bello, last week? Bello simpatico.
0: He actually said you're still employed at the radio station. I don't know what's going to happen after the show.
1: Let me cook.
2: He's still employed?
1: Let me cook.
2: Vai, cucina.
1: Cucina?
2: Vai.
1: Come a cucina.
2: I don't know. You want to cook.
0: Lasciami cucinare.
1: Bravo. Lasciami cucinare. Non ti preoccupare.
2: Doesn't work in Italian.
0: Ladies and gentlemen.
1: No, it doesn't.
0: The topic that I touch on every week is Victoria loves dressing up really nicely in the studio. And today, everyone, she's wearing a jean jacket, you know, really a jean jacket. She's wearing a black top and a pink scarf. So she's not looking like gelato. She's not dressing up like Ferrari. And she's looking very elegant this morning, aren't you?
2: I didn't know jeans are elegant, but okay.
1: Dove vai? What are you doing today?
2: Suppose in Italia vanno con i jeans al matrimonio, no, Lewis?
1: Sì.
2: Yeah. So a lot of maybe it is
0: totally elegant. Different dress code there. Don't you love how they dress up there? They really don't care if it mismatches the colours.
2: But that's the funny
0: they?
2: Thing is that people think the Italians dress elegantly in this and that, but they go to the weddings in jeans. So,
0: yeah, but hey. Yeah, you got a point there, but saying that, I've been to a couple of weddings in Italy with family members, and yeah, you're right. They come in with jeans, but they're wearing a very nice shirt and a sports jacket, and it could be that light pink color, we'll just say,
1: un bel mocassino.
0: Here, if you wore those colors, they'll think you're something else. Where there, it's like, yeah, who cares? And some of them wear prescription glasses, and the frames are actually blue or red or something. Where here, you wouldn't see any. No. Males wearing those kind of colours? No way. No way.
2: I love the glasses.
0: Lewis would wear those glasses.
1: Yeah, the blue ones. I've got them. Yeah. I'm going to wear them at your
0: really?
1: Show.
0: Oh, no, you don't. You don't have them. Seriously?
1: Hey, Ciccio Pasticcio, you just wait.
2: Italians
0: just
2: have got
0: wait.
2: The best glasses.
0: Speak, Everyone down in Melbourne, the 14th of August is the Primavera Italian Dance Party.
1: The real Italian dance party.
0: The real Italian dance party.
1: That promotes local and national talent.
0: That's right.
1: And we don't have to, see, this promoter doesn't now have to go pick up people from abroad.
2: Overseas.
1: Yeah.
2: Yeah, we've got a lot of talent.
0: No. Look, bringing people from overseas is not a bad thing. Don't say that. But when you start mucking around and cancelling people and saying you haven't got enough people that follow you down here, it's pretty harsh in my books. The real dance party, the Ferragosto Italian dance party, we're holding it in Melbourne at the Royal Melbourne Hotel, everyone. DJ Lewis will be there. We've got DJ Danilo from Sydney coming down. Good, close friend of mine, DJ Mark Pellegrini. We've got DJ Eddie Ronaldo, and you've got myself, Paulie J, who's on the decks and doing a live set. And Natalie's putting out a massive food spread that day.
1: Mamma, I can't wait.
0: Don't eat too much.
1: No.
0: You can't wait.
1: Vengo digiuno.
0: There you go. But Lewis, and the night after, you're going away back to Adelaide, and yes, in Melbourne, we're going to have the Ferragosto dinner dance, which we're only 20% away from being sold out. Same thing, wow. We're going to do the
1: authentic. You have some competition decker that night, don't you?
0: What competition have I got there? Oh, yeah, I do have competition that night. Come to think of it, you're an ass. You're a real ass. He's laughing about it. Yeah, I do have competition. I did the Ferragosto advertising for that whole weekend months ago. And then all of a sudden, on that exact night, there is six venues trying to do Ferragosto. Six venues. You've got, you know, and good on them. Good on them doing it, but you know, sometimes when you got to do an event, try not to be copycat from Ballarat. And Ballarat's a suburb in Australia, but that's what they say, copycat from Ballarat. And that night there, we're at the Frecciazzurro Club out in Braeside on the southeastern suburbs of Melbourne. And we're doing something different there. We've got the show band. My show band will be on that night. The Fretch is going with a menu that I've designed with them, and we're doing the taste testings in 2 weeks, and Natalie's doing the desserts.
1: Wow.
0: But everyone that comes there are going to get a bomboniere, and I'm not going to say what it is, but they're getting a bomboniere. Would you believe it? That's at a cool dinner dance in a bomboniere.
1: Que bello.
2: Love it.
0: But look, anyone in Melbourne,
1: is there going to be any chicken wings?
0: Sorry?
1: Is there going to be any chicken wings?
0: No, not chicken wings. Angel wings, you mean? They're angel wings.
1: Oh, no, I thought they were chicken wings.
0: What? No. Angel wings. Yes, we'll put on the angel wings and have a bit of
1: fun. You
0: know
1: we're going to go to hell for this, yeah?
0: We're already in hell. What are you talking about?
1: We're on the highway to hell.
0: Victoria's sitting here like blabbergasted because, Victoria, you're going to be doing the photography for all the events we're doing in Adelaide. And Lewis and I have
1: Got we just decided it now. You got no say in it, Victoria.
2: We didn't know what's going on.
0: We'll throw it on air now, and you know, Victoria's going to be there taking the photos and doing everything. And
1: with a Jack and Coke in your hand.
0: Yeah, Jack and Coke, and then no sitting on the chair that night, Victoria. You'll be on your feet for the most of the night.
2: I know.
0: But Lewis and I, everyone, in Adelaide, here in Adelaide, and also in Melbourne and Sydney, Lewis is got together with me. We're doing a project together for a nice guy. You know, he's got real Italian roots, and we're going to authenticate a special night in Adelaide. And, Lewis, I can tell you now
1: that
0: my dinner dance is coming back to Adelaide. The annual dinner dance is definitely coming back to Adelaide.
2: Wow.
0: Yeah. It's going to be
1: the famous
0: awesome
1: dinner dance. Paulie J's famous
2: dinner
1: dance.
2: Old school dinner dances.
1: Con la mazurka, la tarantella.
0: No mazurka, no tangos. I mean, Victoria, you don't know what kind of dinner dances I do, but my dinner dances are rock concerts. Seriously. People jump up. Mate, some of the nonnas that do come to the dinner dances, they're probably in their 70s, mm-hmm. most of them when I ask, and they're jumping higher than me, yet I jump just a little bit and in my late 40s, and I'm puffed out to the absolute crap house, and they're still jumping, going, ancora, ancora, and I'm thinking, emphysema's kicking in on my head. You should come, Victoria. Yeah. When I'm in Adelaide, you should come to this dinner dance, bring all your friends, and we'll show you what a real dinner dance is all about.
2: All right.
0: Real one. You'll love it. Yeah. You can dress up how you want in your gelati outfit if you want.
2: I need more details. And then,
0: sorry?
2: I need more details.
0: What details you want? Oh, ask us on air. What
2: times,
0: details do you want?
2: Venues, our list of the, you know, the well, what's for dinner.
0: The date is probably because we're juggling on the two dates, but it'll probably hit October. It could be the first weekend of October, or it could be one of the weekends in November. And we're just tossing it around because obviously I do have people that come very regularly that do actually go away in October to Europe. They don't do the July and August like everyone else. Mm. And so we're just tossing that around, and I'm just waiting on replies of a lot of people. But last time we were down there, I introduced Danilo to Adelaide, and then we did another dinner dance.
1: Oh, really? I thought it was someone else that introduced the...
0: No, it was me. Danilo and I were good. We're very close friends, and I remember... In 2023, in June 2023, we did we traveled three states in 1 month. So 3 weekends straight, we traveled. We did Melbourne, Sydney and Adelaide. And in Sydney, we launched the Oi Vita together at, Gregory Hills. And then that's what took off, Danilo's career really hardcore. And he's killing it up there in Sydney. And then, we went to Adelaide and that was a sold out event. So we combined a dinner dance and sort of like mini dance party, introduced Danilo in, Adelaide. And he endlessly keeps thanking me for me introducing him in Adelaide, and then in Melbourne, and since then it's all been history. So Danilo comes to Adelaide a lot, and support Danilo, but also support the local boys. The local boys are the ones that are there every week. And Lewis, what you've got planned for Adelaide is going to be phenomenal, and I know that already for a fact. Let's go to a song, Radio Italiana 531. You're with Paulie J, DJ Lewis, and the lovely Victoria.

0: 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So if you're wandering around, get in the car, turn the app on and keep listening.
1: And you're happy as Larry.
0: That's right. Here, Larry.
2: Just happy as Larry. That is his. Jeez, Victoria. That was so nice of you. Straight out of the song, you just came in.
1: She sounded like Jane Bunn.
2: She came in so casually.
1: You don't know who Jane Bunn is. The most important weather presenter in the whole of Australia.
0: Jane Bunn?
1: Yeah.
2: From Melbourne. She's the one with the blonde hair, yeah.
1: Bravo.
0: Oh, that's
2: iconic. What channel is she on?
0: I gotta look her up.
1: Channel 7.
2: That's right, Channel 7. Yeah, I know a guy that's fascinated about it, and he sends photos to get put up all the time, and I just think, what a loser.
1: You're a liar.
0: I've never seen this woman in my life.
1: Veramente?
2: Haven't you?
0: Nah.
2: She's not too much, but
1: no, she's a lovely person.
0: I've never seen her. What channel what news do you watch?
1: I watch Melbourne because my heart is always in Melbourne.
0: I'm not a cafe quiet.
2: Victoria's like, what the?
0: Monoculture via Melbourne.
2: Lewis, could you imagine Victoria standing there with the little remote control in her hand trying to show the weather on the TV? She goes, tomorrow's weather will be fine and cool.
0: Actually, talking about the weather, we have a rainy days ahead.
1: Oh, how about?
2: No, really?
0: Yeah, it's raining.
1: It's raining.
0: It's going to rain.
1: Today?
0: Not today.
1: Like my heart. My heart is raining.
0: The heart will go on. Don't worry.
1: Can't sweep that either.
2: Your heart will go on. What you think of Celine Dion this morning?
1: Celine Dion.
0: A lot of oddies. 13 degrees in Adelaide. A bit cloudy. No rain. Expect rain on Thursday.
1: Quindi ci dobbiamo portare l'ombrello?
0: Not oggi, no.
1: Oggi niente ombrello?
0: Well, I would bring an umbrella. It's winter. I'd bring an umbrella anyway. There's always one in the
2: really?
0: Car.
1: Come diceva Rihanna, mettiti sotto il mio ombrello.
2: I don't even own an umbrella. Last time I ever used an umbrella, went inside out on me.
1: No, because your car has the umbrella slot.
2: No, I really imagine that. You can do the door. Jetsons. You press the button and the umbrella
1: he's
2: comes
1: got
2: up.
1: His car.
0: Yeah.
1: He's got you put the umbrella in the side door.
0: Yeah, in the side door, there's a little hole there.
1: Brava.
0: Yeah.
1: Pauly J, tanta roba, ragazzi.
0: And he doesn't even know it.
2: No, I don't.
1: Diga, stiamo qua a fare
2: what I own.
1: Cicciri pipiri. Ha!
2: Cicciri pipiri, last week you were picking on my bling bling in the studio. I mean, seriously, come on. It's just dressing nice. Like
1: Bravo. With his red hat this morning. It looks like a Cerino.
2: No, it's again, it's not red, it's orange this morning.
1: Ecco, meglio ancora, it looks like un fiammifero.
2: Oh. Sì, sì,
1: bianco
2: exactly.
1: Bianco brucio, con la testa arancione.
2: Si brucia il culo.
1: Bravo.
2: Unbelievable, you guys are. You're really unbelievable.
1: We should have croissants with andouille.
0: Croissants with andouille? Really? I never had that.
2: Croissant. No.
0: We haven't even had a coffee. What's going
1: vero.
0: On here?
1: No, lo sai perché?
2: No, allora,
1: I didn't have a coffee because I was able to stop at Macca's and have a short macchiato.
0: Allora, per questo.
2: How can you drink the porcheria from Macca's?
1: No, seriously. Attenzione. Guarda, allora.
2: Here we go. Here we go. The story of our lives. Here we go.
1: No, sicuramente it's not the top 10, but I can guarantee you it's a consistent coffee. They got great machines.
0: It's a barista coffee.
1: It's a barista coffee. Yeah. And whoever works in the industry, in the coffee industry, can guarantee you that McDonald's makes a good coffee. It's consistent.
0: Do, yeah.
1: Consistent.
0: And I don't know about Melbourne, but in Adelaide they're good.
1: No, consistency
0: they have to
1: is
0: compete.
1: The key.
0: They have to compete with all the good cafes
1: Bravo.
0: Here.
2: Do you know what, though? In Melbourne, there's the Shell service stations in Melbourne. You get a $2 cappuccino. That actually, believe
1: you
2: it or not,
1: you know
2: what
1: I like when I used to live in Melbourne? The 90 cents cup of coffee at 7-Eleven.
0: Wow.
2: 90 cents. How long ago was that?
1: It was pre-COVID.
0: Pre-COVID.
2: Pre-COVID. When before we got the Punta.
1: Good coffee machine. Automatic, bean to cup, very nice.
2: No, well, you can't deny that. Not bad for $2. Oh. Not bad for $2.
1: Well, if you got...
0: the brioche coming out of there is good out of the OTRs. Stations. Oh, my God, who makes them? Some Italian
2: Who does brioche?
0: Oh, OTR. Oh, my God. Oh, my God. I don't know who does that.
2: Is OTR like a Shell in Melbourne? Is that
1: it's like a 7-Eleven.
0: It's just a petrol station, like
1: It's the one like that we stopped to buy the ciggies from.
2: It's like the Sette Perundici we all know.
1: Sette Perundici,
2: I know what you're talking about.
0: But it's those brioche very filled with custard. I don't know who does that.
1: The food that now petrol stations make, they're not that bad. Yeah. Like, you can get a decent Sanger.
0: I haven't had a sandwich, but I had the brioche, and I'm like...
1: A bit expensive, but good sangers.
2: How many times do you get the brioche there, Victoria?
0: Well, I haven't had one for a long time.
1: We had it when Marco brought it in for
0: brioche.
1: Oh, yeah, the
0: brioche was Marco bought them, yeah. Unless they're from somewhere else, but they were...
1: I tell you what, you know what they make really nice as well? Conchiglioni with hazelnut spread.
0: Oh.
1: Canudalain in Bradi.
0: Ma questo qua vicino qui.
2: You don't see that in Victoria.
0: Vicino qui c'è un bombolone pieno di
1: crema.
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2: so you're gonna run
1: trigliceridi bang. Trigliceridi proprio.
0: I reckon we should say it's breakfast time.
2: Send Victoria
0: it's
2: off.
1: Trigliceridi, diabete, tutto bang.
2: Send Victoria off. She complains she hasn't had a coffee. Send her off. We'll send her down at this OTR or whatever it is. Servo.
1: Vogliamo,
2: go and get a brioche.
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0: 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They only sell bombolone. 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
1: Bombolone. 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
0: Sì.
1: 8340-7700 per chiamare qui allo studio, oppure con il numero SMS o WhatsApp 0416-531-531.
2: I think I want to test the listeners out there. Whoever can send me a photo of Grappa Barigada to our WhatsApp number, whoever can, I will give them 2 free tickets when we do the dinner dance or the dance party in Adelaide. Simple as that. I want to see a photo of Grappa Barigada, preferably or Di Giottuno, but I don't think many people will have that. Don't you send one, Lewis. Are you trying to find a photo? I want a photo. No. They can't cheat either. They can't cheat and get the photo off the internet. They're going to do a photo, and with their watch, I want to see the time. So there it corresponds with the Adelaide time here, or in Melbourne or Sydney. It's got to correspond with their time. So then I know you're not cheating it. You're not cheating it. You can't do that. So the first one that sends me a photo of a Grappa Barigada, to our WhatsApp number. And Victoria, what's the WhatsApp number for me?
0: Because I'm 0416-531-531.
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0: Radio Italiana 531 with the My Day Breakfast Show with Paulie J, DJ Lewis and Victoria. Victoria's disappeared on us.
1: Sì, è andata, a prendere un attimo il telefono giù in macchina, caro Paolo.
0: No, she went to try to find a coffee and what was it? The brioche bun, isn't that what she's gone to get?
1: La brioche, sempre la brioche. Caro Paolo.
0: Dimmi, talk to me.
1: Allora, oggi 30/06, it's the last day of the financial year, caro Pauly.
0: Yeah, well, you'll be busy with your work, won't you?
1: We have to invoice, we have to do this, we have to do that.
0: Well, in the financial year in your industry, do they actually buy it? Because you're in the food industry, right?
1: Yes, that's right.
0: Yeah, so do they buy up or they don't buy up?
1: Everyone pretty much is going to wait until tomorrow.
0: Why do they do that? Tell me.
1: It's just I think everyone is fixing their own little ways.
0: Really?
1: Yeah.
0: Really? But with the economic, how things have been going, how things are looking on your end? Have people slowed down in buying, just to understand? Give the listeners a bit of an insight.
2: I'm back.
0: She's back. Oh, she's back. God, she's back. She brought nothing for us.
2: You know
1: Victoria's
2: what?
1: Back.
2: I lost my phone. I don't know where it is. I went to look for it. Who knows where it is?
0: That's your fault. We don't care.
1: Ma come mai sta cosa?
2: I checked myself.
0: She's lost her phone.
2: Then I come back in the studio, down, and Lewis has got this chair right on the ground, and I feel like a nano.
0: Yeah, well, Lewis is a big boy. He's very tall. But, Lewis, so have you noticed that things have just slowed down a little bit?
1: Yes, they have. Now talking about in restaurants, people are still going out, but the actual spend per person has gone down.
2: Yeah.
1: So numbers are there. But instead of un paio di antipasti, un main, adesso mangiano di meno.
2: Sì.
1: E bevono di meno.
2: Yeah.
1: People are drinking less. Yeah.
0: I thought people still would spend on food, but they're actually gone a little bit on the tighter side, have they?
1: Yeah.
2: The drinks are
0: unreal.
2: Expensive.
1: Madonna.
2: I mean, for one drink, I could buy a whole bottle of whatever.
1: Sì, sicuro. Fai conto che se prendi, non so, un Negroni o
2: uno spritz.
1: O uno spritz. Vabbè, $18? $22.25 for a Negroni?
2: And that's how much it costs to buy a whole bottle of...
1: Well, you can actually buy even two bottles of for that price at Dan Murphy's.
2: Yeah.
0: So what's the point? It's highway robbery. Highway robbery. Highway robbery. I know I like my Johnny Walker Blue. I won't deny it. But
1: how much is a bottle these days?
2: 60.
0: It used to be about $280, but it's a bit up now. It's about $360 for 750 mil.
2: Johnny's Blue.
0: Yeah.
1: Is Johnny Blue the best?
0: For me, I like it. Some people like the Johnny Green better than the Blue, which is lower level. But I like the Johnny Blue. But I think it's only because I've been brought up with it all the time. But you know, on Saturday night, $54 for a shot of Johnny Blue.
1: No, stai scherzando.
0: $54 for Johnny Walker Blue. And I'm thinking, Jesus Christ. And the guy goes to me, would you believe that is a Scotch blend that you do not mix with Coke? And he goes, would you like Johnny Blue and Coke? And I looked at him so stupid, and he was petrified. I said, no, I don't want a Johnny Walker Blue with, with Coke. And you don't do that.
1: After
0: he goes,
1: I dropped $54 on a shot. Do you want to even
2: he's going to ruin it.
0: $54 for the shot. Mate, I was licking the glass, and my tongue couldn't get any further down to get that last little more drop.

0: science thingy. But every time you smell something, it means you're actually tasting it. That's how you're smelling it as well. Because it actually goes on to your taste buds. So when you smell something, you actually ingest it, like tasting it. Sometimes that's why sometimes when you taste something goes, tastes like this, and you're like, I've never eaten that. But yeah, that's why, because it's going through your senses. It's going through your
1: tongue. I've never tried muffa before, but yeah.
0: But if you smell it, you've tasted it.
1: Your house is too clean, because that's all you do, clean the house, that little woggy house of yours. So you've got no muffa anywhere, have you?
0: I don't think so.
1: You don't think that? Lewis, have you got muffa in your house?
2: Well, everyone's got a bit of muffa everywhere, no? No, I was just looking what's in sake.
1: What was that?
2: Oh. I was looking what's the ingredients of in the sake.
1: So what's the ingredients?
2: Rice.
1: Rice, yeah. Is that it?
2: Yep.
1: It's got on a
2: riso.
0: It's fermented rice, yeah.
2: Brava.
1: I want fermented rice.
2: Sake is made purely from rice, water, yeast, and koji. We've now added distilled alcohol.
1: And I wonder how long it takes to convert into alcohol.
2: Nah, ma. Una settimanella, due.
1: We're going to try it. We're going to try it, ladies and gentlemen. We're going to get the riso in the studio.
2: we're going to make our own sake.
1: We'll make our own sake.
0: Anything can be turned into alcohol, can't it, really?
2: Si,
0: tutto. Just ferment in something and it's
1: alcohol. As long as you've got the yeast.
2: Attenzione ragazzi, la Germania pareggia al 53esimo con Harvest.
1: Wow.
2: Harvest.
1: I'm excited.
0: I might leave again because I'm going to look for my phone.
2: Te ne vai di nuovo?
1: You worried about your phone? You're one of these people that you have to have your phone with you everywhere you go?
0: I don't use my phone, but I lose it all the time. So I'm like, where did I put it?
1: You take your phone to bed, don't you?
2: What?
0: I do.
1: You just completely paused, had to think about that.
0: Yes.
1: You take your phone to bed, don't you? You put it next to your pillow, don't you?
0: No, it's not next to my pillow. It's down the bottom in the sheets.
2: Ah.
1: That doesn't sound right.
0: So it stays away from my brain.
2: L'ho capito. No, io me lo metto sulla colonnetta. Io pago colonnetta. You have a colonnetta?
0: Yeah, but I don't put it there.
2: No?
0: Because my head
1: No,
0: there.
1: She puts it on the
2: bottom. No, a colonnetta.
0: Che colonnetta?
2: A colonnetta, Vito. Come si chiama il lucoso vicino a Orietta? A colonnetta.
1: Bedside table.
2: Yes.
0: Yeah, I got one.
2: Your head doesn't go on there, no?
0: No, but vicino.
2: Dai.
1: No, she keeps a mobile vicino a culo to keep it warm.
0: Oh, gosh.
1: You're right. The mobile phone does generate a bit of heat, doesn't it, when it's sitting beside us?
2: Yeah, it does.
1: I mean, the radiation.
2: Radiation.
1: I still can't,
0: it's not good for you.
1: I still can't believe – and Victoria's right. If you don't use your phone a lot, the first thing you look for is your phone. Imagine if we didn't have phones anymore. Imagine that.
0: What a beautiful
1: thing. It'll be a dream come true.
2: I reckon a lot of people will panic.
0: That's my dream. Is actually one day.
1: Why do you reckon they'll panic? Why?
2: Because to be honest, I reckon I would panic too.
0: Yeah, because we got so used to it.
1: Is that your security blanket?
2: No, it's just, I don't know. I can't live without it. I can't live.
1: I think it's more habit now, isn't it?
2: See you, bravo.
1: It's more habit. But I find the mobile phones, I mean, yes, we use it now and I use it too. Obviously, it's become a marketing tool. We've all become marketers and so forth. But I really feel when events are happening, especially weddings, it breaks my heart that you've got people that spend so much money on a beautiful wedding on a very special day. The MC is busting his chops trying to introduce the bridal party and most people are on their mobile phones. Mobile phones.
2: Put your phones down.
1: I'm not putting anyone down, but I just find it a little bit disrespectful because if you've already gone there and you've given them the booster, in other words, you're paying for your meal for the night.
2: Sí, bravo.
1: Why wouldn't you pay attention to someone's special day and worry about being on the bloody phone?
2: You've actually that is a great question, Paulie, and sometimes we should think about it. Anyway, Paulie. And now you've actually brought in a

0: really, really good conversation. Now, I'll say, you said the booster when you give it to someone, right?
1: Yes, yes, the booster.
0: I reckon we should try, on this episode today, should try to formulate a formula on how much you have to put on the booster.
1: Well,
0: how do you do your calculations?
1: That's hard. Well, here's the formula.
0: Do you have the book?
1: First, no. We'll design the formula of the booster bel matrimonio. First and foremost, where they decide to do the reception center. So let's say if it's at the local civic center, we start at $40 per person or $50 per person.
0: What are you doing?
1: What do you?
0: You found it?
1: What do you think? What do you think, Lewis?
0: No, questo è vero.
1: All right. And if they do it at a beautiful luxury, either a vineyard or a nice, nice reception center, an a la carte reception center, they should do about $100 a person. What do you reckon?
0: Okay.
1: Yeah. And then based on the meal. So when they got the wishing well, right, don't shut the envelope. Keep it open.
0: That's what I always suggest as well.
1: Keep it open because first, if they come out with the prawns and everything, you know straight away you're still leaving the money. If they're four of you, there's $400 there, right?
0: Minimal.
1: But then you come to the pasta and they decided to go to just flat stick lasagna, straight away $50 out of
0: the pasta. Non ti puoi presentare. Signori, non vi presentate a un matrimonio con la lasagna, non facite perucche.
1: That's it, right? So there's $50 left, less
0: quindi,
1: out with
0: quindi
1: the lasagna.
0: We are suggesting, come primo piatto, un paccaro ai frutti di mare, uno spaghetto a vongole.
1: Sì, spaghetto a vongole, that's a great idea.
0: Un linguino con un lobster.
1: Lobster, yeah.
0: Lobster
1: not
0: linguini.
1: Victoria's famous ragù.
0: Okay, perfetto. Go on.
1: And so we'll go on. So then main course comes. Now, if they come out with a main course of the traditional
0: chicken,
1: we'll just say come una cotoletta, but we won't say a cotoletta. We'll say a steak and a little bit of veggies and that and a bit of tight ass in the veggies, take away another $50 out of the booster. Because we can all get steak everywhere.
0: Invece se si presenta con chicken?
1: No, that's another $50 again.
0: Okay.
1: I reckon una bella lamb shank, una bella pezzi lamb shank.
0: Oppure, nice. How about a barramundi?
1: Barramundi, good idea. So if they put the barramundi on there, that's when we put the $50 back in the booster.
0: I reckon so barramundi and a nice high fillet. What do you reckon?
1: I'll go with the eye fillet and the barramundi. Absolutely.
0: So
1: barramundi
0: we're putting back the $50
1: one. I like that.
0: Vittorio.
1: I like that.
0: Vittorio's
1: one.
0: Now, just Lewis. Nodding.
1: you know what? No, she's drooling what? Thinking, I want to go to a wedding this Saturday night and see what they feed me. So I know what I have to put
0: no,
1: in the booster.
0: Invece per quanto riguarda il beveraggio?
1: Okay. Yeah, that's another one. So if they start, I reckon if they serve the Victoria bitter,
0: Carlton Draft.
1: Draft and all that stuff, another $50 out of the booster.
0: and how about if they give you a Carlton Draft with a slice of lemon inside?
1: That's the way I drink it. That will gain $100 in the booster because I give what I like.
0: Beautiful.
2: Right? But, you know, right? At the end of the day, when you're invited to a wedding, go. I mean, you're not expected to pay for their wedding. If I invite someone, I'm not saying that they're going to pay for the whole
0: no,
2: thing.
0: No, that's the mentality that we have in Naples. Well,
2: yeah,
0: in Italy.
2: Yeah, I know. Because every day, everybody's got €500 a head.
0: No, not €500, but in a decent location with decent food, it's at least €100, €150 per head.
3: Yes. For a really decent place in Europe, yeah. 100%.
2: But I'm saying,
3: right.
2: When you invite people, quando ti inviti la gente per una matrimonio, una festa,
0: certo.
2: Tu non pensi che queste persone deve portare quello che tu hai speso?
1: No.
2: You invite people to have people, not to have people pay for your events.
1: I know, but Victoria, we're saying we're trying to establish how much you should put in the booster. We're just trying to come up with a frequency,
2: but then
1: a bit of a formula.
2: It depends as well, the respect that they give you. That's a major. Yeah,
0: certo. And then in the equation, guys, let's not forget.
2: Do these people talk to me? No. Do these people ask how I am? No. So a lot of $50 is enough.
1: So why would you invite them if they don't ask how you are, you bubba? Where are you going with this?
0: My honor, that's ruthless.
1: What about dessert? What about dessert? Where would we go with the dessert? If they came out with a...
0: Well, you've got the wedding cake.
1: Yeah, all right, the wedding cake, which is made out of... If it's mud cake, you've bombed out. It's got to be Wog Continental cake.
0: Bravo.
1: It's got to be the Wog Continental.
0: La mille foglie. Ma qui si porta la mille foglie.
1: I don't know. No, that's a question for Natalie. Natalie will know that one.
2: In your own home.
0: So what are traditional cakes these days?
1: Your guess is as good as mine. I mean, for me, a traditional wedding cake was either three tiers of the continental cake. Yeah, but I've seen a lot in the weddings that I've done, the mud cake. Chocolate mud cake or the white cake. I've had some weddings where it actually looks beautiful and it's a fruit cake. Exactly.
0: Well, I know a few of them.
1: You've gone silent. You've dropped your jaw.
2: Yeah, but you know, in the old days, the fruit cake was the wedding cake, right?
0: Oh, okay.
2: That's what they used to
1: do. In what old days? What are you talking about?
2: In the 70s and 80s.
0: 70s. How about niente con la vaniglia, la crema chantilly con le fragoline?
1: Oh, no. That'll be nice.
0: Voi non le fate queste cose? La crema chantilly con le fragoline?
2: Yeah.
1: I haven't seen it. Unless someone's doing that, I haven't seen it.
0: Comunque, caro Paolo, it's 7:54. Let's take a little. Ad break, and then we'll be back with your favorite Tuesday morning radio show, Madai.

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7: Oh, good morning, Australia. Radio Italiana 531, the My Day Breakfast Show with Paulie J, DJ Lewis and Victoria. Yeah, we had my version of Amore Mio earlier on and then Ciao Ciao. Continuing with our conversation just before we had our little break there, we were talking about weddings and the formula, what we needed to put in the booster. And we had a phone call in the studio. And what did the gentleman say,
8: Victoria? By this point, they have to pay you to go to the wedding, like, you know.
9: Senti, io ti dico una roba, no? Di solito in Italia i matrimoni si fanno nel periodo estivo.
8: Sì.
9: And when you receive the invite, right, to go in a wedding in August,
7: yeah,
9: there's nothing, there's no fear that tops that.
8: No.
9: Fai proprio anzugna, si squaglia proprio d'anzugna, si squaglia.
8: You know, il sudore, you know, you start sweating.
7: No, I'll agree because, was it not last year or the year before? I went to Italy and surprised my cousin's daughter. They invited me to their wedding and I said that originally I couldn't come and then I've just turned up unexpected. They were just shocked and it was a 47 degree day. I was dripping wet. And luckily enough, they did an outdoor wedding beside a massive pool. And then one thing about the Italian weddings, they're unreal. So we ate, they danced, they were waving their handkerchiefs in the air, where I see a lot of weddings here in Australia, they're using the handkerchiefs or the napkins to wave them in the air. But they've been doing it in Italy for God knows how long. And then at night, they actually have proper fireworks outside for the guests. You don't see that here in Australia because there's so many bloody restrictions. It's just unreal. Yeah, it's just unreal.
9: Crazy.
8: We're talking crazy about heat, but heat in Italy.
9: Yeah.
8: There's a massive heat wave going on at the moment in Europe. They reckon from Italy and the Balkans have felt a record heat from Monday.
9: Wow.
8: 22 cities from Bolzano in the north to Palermo and the southern islands of Sicily were all covered by red warning. They had red warnings for heat.
9: Caspiterina, ragazzi.
8: Yeah.
9: Attenzione,
8: so,
9: stay hydrated.
8: Yeah.
9: To all our friends in Italy.
8: They reckon there's a lot of people really bad.
9: Yeah, that's the government.
7: Well.
8: Even in Croatia, and there's bushfires and stuff like that. So, near the Adriatic Ocean.
7: Jesus. I remember Natalie and I did a big long stint in Europe a couple of years ago and we had 46 degrees at Capri. We went the Amalfi Coast and it was terrible. You have a shower, you're getting ready in the hotel room. We go for a walk. No sooner you walked outside, the heat had just hit you and you just went into instant sweating mode. It is quite hot over there. And usually we go overseas in July and it's getting to a point where it's better going into August, September where where it's still in its 30s, but it's more comfortable, if that makes sense.
8: But the thing is, it's not the, non è il caldo che ti fa soffrire, è quell'umidità.
9: Certo.
8: Madonna, yeah. C'è
9: sì,
8: tanta
9: almeno,
8: umidità.
9: Almeno qua c'hai il cool change, you know? After we can have several days as well of extreme heat.
7: Come to Melbourne, you get four seasons.
9: You get four seasons in like a couple of hours. At least here in Australia we have the cool change.
8: Yeah.
9: Lì no.
8: No. And almeno qui è that like heat. It's
9: brava.
8: Just dry heat, hot. Ma lì c'è il caldo, l'umidità, everything is just, it's horrible. It's like
9: certo,
8: that.
9: Certo, certo,
8: that
9: certo.
8: You can't breathe feeling.
7: Exactly. Hey, Lewis, back to where we were before. We were up to desserts with these weddings, right?
9: Sì, certo,
7: A lot of the weddings here in Melbourne that I've worked at, sometimes they do the three little, you know, the little trio plates where one's like, panicotta or whatever. One's an ice cream. The other one's a, I can't remember. One of those. Sticky date pudding. What would you give that? Would you take another 50 out of the booster for that one?
9: If it's an Italian wedding and you, e ti presenti go sticky, stucco, sticky picky, là. No.
7: Sticky picky, dude.
8: I don't think anybody's ever served that. I've never
9: Ma non te la do proprio più la busta.
7: What do you expect in a casada?
9: Beh, mi devi fare. Minimo mi devi fare. Il cannolo, nu bello babà.
7: Mm. Yeah.
9: Un bello babà. And I'm already happy like that.
8: But what about just the wedding cake? Solo la torta del...
7: Mate, you take the booster home.
8: What do you mean?
7: You won't even put it in the
9: booster. If you only give
7: well.
9: Me the wedding cake, I'm just standing up and leaving.
8: Oh.
9: Yeah. Ma già buffa.
7: Do you know what
9: come diceva Mario Merola, è bello magnà.
7: Do you know what's worse than the Italian wedding? When they serve you all these, we'll say the Italian cakes. We'll say what they've done the Italian cakes. Then they come with the instant coffee. That there has destroyed me.
8: Think,
7: where's the espresso?
8: I don't think anybody drinks the coffee at a wedding. Really?
9: No. Allora, dipende. Se tu mi fai il caffè con la moca oppure un bel espressino dalla macchinetta.
8: No. Mettila
9: me lo prendo volentieri, però se mi porti il bibitone,
8: no.
9: il hot pot là,
8: no,
9: là.
8: But they get the pot, the tea, you know those coffee pots,
9: no,
8: steel ones,
9: no,
8: and mettono sulla tavola, and quella là è acqua.
7: No, they come around,
9: esatto.
7: And go, would you like a coffee? And when they pour it, it just, some of the places it looks like, I won't name any places because I don't work there anymore, but I could. But some of them, it tastes like dirty dishwater.
9: Sì, no, di fatti. Like, per favore, ragazzi. Specialmente se hai fatto una bella cena. Ma Vittoria, contieniti. se fate una bella cena, il caffè deve essere regolare. Vero, Paolo?
7: Yeah, that's so true. I remember years ago, the bombonieris used to have the, what was those, almond, with the icing around?
9: I confetti.
7: I confetti, that's it.
9: I confetti.
7: I remember, my mum used to collect the little bags. She used to collect them. Just had a massive jar at home. And no one touches it. Did you
9: I collect
7: try
9: little bags as well.
7: Yeah?
8: But what do you mean? We still do confetti bags in Adelaide.
9: No, we do. I did confetti for my kids as
8: baptisms.
9: Battesimo, bravo.
8: Qui usiamo
7: le confetti.
8: What's
7: the reason for it? What's the reason for it?
9: Buon augurio, Paolo.
8: Ma com'è? What's the reason?
7: There you go. There's something I didn't
9: infatti,
7: know.
9: Infatti, io di solito me le faccio arrivare dall'Italia.
7: Really?
9: Yeah.
8: I think most of them are made in Italy, though.
9: I don't know, but I get the OGs.
8: And you can even get sometimes ones. You can get the chocolate inside.
9: Bravo,
8: e
9: mamma,
8: wow.
9: Mamma la scorsa volta, blesse che ci sta sentendo.
7: Ciao signora, she's on the way to work this morning.
9: What time is it? 8:09, it's 8:39, I reckon she's on Sydney Road.
7: In Melbourne.
9: She's on Sydney Road, for sure.
7: And she hasn't had a go at you on
9: no, oh, plenty of them already.
7: Oh,
9: she's already, she told me that it's comodino. In your round?
8: Oh, yeah,
9: she called
8: comodino.
9: Me in your round.
8: Yeah,
9: she
8: yeah.
9: called me. Anyway, yeah, la signora Linda, she must be on Sydney Road at the moment. Oh, she's texting, so no, she doesn't text and drive my mum, so it's all good.
7: She must
9: quel confetti al cioccolato mi ha portato. Sì. Quelli rosa per Nina e quelli bianchi e blu per Matteo.
7: You need to go to the dentist after eating one of them, because you
9: no.
7: break your teeth.
9: Sì, vabbè, ti parte il ponte, stang.
8: I'm not a fan. not a fan.
9: E se lo prende a Uri, yeah. capì? Perché qua yeah. quando l'hanno visto gli australiani hanno detto, ma che gesta?
8: Yeah, no? Yeah.
9: Ma che gesta? Ma tu che ne sai, tu al massimo tu mangiavo mitto paio.
8: Hai visto?
9: È un benchimai.
8: Monoculture, hai visto?
9: Su questo ti do ragione, Vito.
7: I'm yet to go to a wedding where they cook a barbecue. I'm yet to do one.
8: I've been to a wedding where they served pies and pasties.
9: No, you have not.
7: No.
8: Yes, I did.
9: Those people should get divorced.
7: You know what, Lewis? They were probably living together already for 20 years and decided to get married.
9: Proper. But if you have to do that, you know what? Like, you've been together for 20 years. Fantastic.
7: Meat pie.
9: Go and do a nice intimate wedding, non so, yeah, e parte yeah, yeah. Bali, alle Maldive, yeah. una cosa tra, hai capito?
8: Sì.
9: Invece di fare stemmuina così. E se, no, allora, io lo dico, ragazzi miei, se mai mi invitate a un matrimonio e vi presentate con pies and pasties, Firinka, I'm gonna pick up and leave.
8: No, but you can't, because you want monoculture. Allora tu devi stare lì a mangiare quelle, la roba di pies and pasties e state zitto.
9: Allora, monoculture,
8: monoculture
9: only when it suits me then.
7: But do you know, guys, that in 2018, Australia's first McDonald wedding, it was two paramedics, Chris and Christine, became the first Australian to officially get married at McDonald's.
9: Ma guarda.
7: And it was in New South Wales.
8: How would you feel about that?
7: What?
8: Come on, Lewis. Tell us.
9: You imagine that?
7: What's the entree? What's the entree?
9: Entree, chicken nuggets.
8: Chicken nuggets.
7: Entree is chicken nuggets. Main course
8: browns?
7: Was a Big Mac.
8: Hash browns and chicken nugget for entree.
9: No, I'm more of a cosa, come si chiama? No, not double whopper. Double whopper.
8: You know, I know what you mean. I know the.
9: Come si chiama? It's Jordy's favorite one. No pickles, no onions.
7: No pickles, no onions. But
9: quarter pounder.
8: No, quarter pounder.
9: I'll have a double quarter pounder.
8: Yeah, quarter pounders.
9: No pickles, no onions.
7: 2018. I can't believe it. Yeah, they got married in 2018 at McDonald's, and their main course would have been probably a Big Mac. And then dessert,
9: would you want
7: dessert,
9: fries with that, sir?
7: Hey?
9: You want fries with that, sir?
7: Yeah, well, would that be they a probably medium, would have served the
9: medium
7: fries.
9: Large, right?
7: Their Mac wedding cake was made out of sundaes and apple pies. Che rovinata!
9: Mamma mia!
8: Oh,
9: che schifo!
7: Oh, no way!
8: How beautiful!
7: No way!
8: How beautiful would it be to just do whatever you want?
9: They had their 10 minutes of fame.
8: Yeah, that's right.
7: They must have wanted to
8: McDonald's paid them.
7: They must have wanted
9: for sure.
8: Come on.
9: No one in their right minds would do something stupid like that.
7: They must have wanted Ronald McDonald there on that night.
9: As the MC.
7: Let's go to a song. Radio Italiana 531, the Mayday Breakfast Show.

0: Victoria, I still can't believe, guys, that we're talking about weddings and that McDonald's wedding. I mean, what would you do if you got invited to a McDonald's reception center for a wedding? Seriously, what would you do? What would you do? I don't know.
1: Well, I would decline respectfully.
2: I would just decline and say,
1: I'm busy.
2: Yeah,
1: I'm DJing that night.
2: That's not happening.
1: That's my usual go-to excuse.
0: What booster would you give for a McDonald's wedding?
1: 2 coupons.
2: $14.95.
0: A coupon. Do we do coupons here?
1: Or put I still got some Monopoly. You know when McDonald's comes out with the Monopoly? Yeah. Give them two of them. Two free fries.
0: The Monopoly.
2: Monopoly cash. Imagine. I'd put it in a booster without my name on it.
1: Bravo.
0: Really?
2: Booster with the Monopoly money, no name on it.
1: The Jane thing.
2: Quello che si merita. Questo è quello che si merita.
0: Lewis, we still didn't conclude at the end. What would we put in the booster? Our formula. What would
1: Well,
0: we put
1: my
0: in the
1: formula
0: booster?
1: Would be first check if they were invited and how much did they put in other boosters in the past.
0: Yep.
1: And then you calculate what they've spent for the venue and food, okay, and that's how much it is. So let's say medium level 100, medium to high 150.
0: Really?
1: Superior 200.
2: You're talking ahead.
1: Yeah.
2: Per persona. Yeah, okay. Well, I suppose that's probably the rate now, isn't it?
1: Yeah.
2: You can't go under 100.
1: Like, almeno che non vai dalla trattoria del Zozzone.
2: Non puoi dare meno di 100.
1: You look like a T-Rex after. You know?
0: Victoria was saying just off air before that she's actually been invited to, a wedding that only they invited you just to the church?
2: Yeah. I've been to a wedding that only invited
0: You're
2: to the church.
0: Me.
1: And they didn't afterwards?
2: Yeah, they did after. But they only had tiers. Like, you know, you're only invited to the church.
1: Yeah, but were you supposed to bring a present?
2: Well, that's the thing. I was like, because I said to my mum, what do I do here? Like, I go to the church. Do I give them a booster? What do I do?
1: Yeah. Well, Laura?
2: So I just went to the church and I did give a booster.
1: How much?
2: I actually don't know, but it was a while ago. But
0: I wouldn't have given them jack.
2: I didn't know what to do, so I just gave them something.
0: Niente. You ever been invited? You've ever,
2: just,
0: ever
2: was
0: been
2: one of
0: invited?
2: Those situations weird.
1: Ma non mi invitare
0: proprio. Been invited to? You guys are unreal.
1: You ain't
0: you
1: that
0: ever been
1: freaking
0: invited
1: precious,
0: to
1: princess?
0: A wedding?
1: Ma chi sei? La regina? La regina dell'Aspromonte.
0: I don't want to even go to this.
2: Oh, no.
0: You ever been invited to a wedding? Now, honestly, guys, you ever been invited to a wedding that you don't like the person, you don't actually talk to the people, and they just happen to send you an invitation to their daughter or son's wedding? Have you ever had that situation before?
1: Yeah, it's one of those things. Like, stop. Just stop doing that.
2: Yeah, don't invite really? People. You
1: don't
2: associate
1: people.
2: With.
1: Like, esatto, bravo.
2: Why? What are you going
1: to
2: do?
1: If I don't talk to you at least once a month, I'm not going to invite you.
2: But the thing is, like, they
0: think.
1: What I'm saying is,
0: if you got invited, right, to a wedding, just say you haven't. You used to be very close to someone, right?
2: Mm.
0: And you happen to get an invitation saying, "My son's getting married. I'd like to invite you to the wedding." Would you go?
2: I've declined a wedding invitation.
0: Yeah.
2: I RSVP'd straight away. No hesitation.
1: Wow. That's amazing.
0: And how did you feel when you declined that? How did you feel? Did you feel that was the right thing, wrong thing?
2: Definitely the right thing.
0: X, Y, Z, ABC?
2: Definitely the right thing to do. Yeah. I don't tolerate, you know.
0: I find it disrespectful. I find that if you're invited somewhere and you haven't spoken to the person, it's like, what do you want? My money? Why don't you just ring me up and say, can you borrow me $400?
2: But that's the thing.
0: It's the same thing.
2: You don't speak.
0: It's the same thing.
2: You don't speak. And when you do speak, you insult or you put down or you do things and then you go, you invite me to your wedding. What for?
0: Well, I find sometimes people are very delicate. Does that make sense?
2: Yeah,
0: delicate. Sure. And if you're honest with them, oh my God, you don't hear the end of it. You don't hear the end of it. If I got invited and I didn't know the person or I wasn't talking to them for a long time, mark my word, I'd say no. No way.
2: Yeah.
0: Buonanotte. I can't do it because you just like I said, if you want money, just ring me up and say, can I borrow money? Simple as that.
2: True. And you know what's so interesting is that, you know, you're saying, oh, you invite these people. I mean, even when you get invited, there's people that invite you to their engagement. So the next process is they would invite you to your wedding, right? No.
0: I've had that.
2: They don't.
0: They invite the engagement, not the wedding.
2: No, but that's not, it's not done. If you invite me to your engagement, you have to invite me to your wedding.
1: See,
2: it's just weird.
1: Actually, I do think that's more intimate, the engagement, than the wedding.
2: I just thought it was strange.
0: Why would you say that? So why would you?
1: Yeah, because you tend to invite just your closest to your engagement. And then every Tom, Dick and Harry for your wedding.
2: Should be the reverse.
0: You had to, didn't you? Tom, Dick and Harry.
2: But sometimes I wonder.
1: Isn't that the same? I'm not fully Aussie, but.
2: I just would love to actually ask them, why did you do this? Why did you invite me? Perché? Why? You invited me to your engagement, not to your wedding. Why? What was the point? I don't understand.
1: Bravo.
2: She didn't invite me at all.
1: Bravo, exactly.
0: It's a very delicate
1: conversation.
0: Topic.
2: I think people just think that they have to do things and then
1: especially
2: il dovere. Qui abbiamo especially in Adelaide c'è questa dovere, dobbiamo fare queste cose perché è il dovere.
1: Oh, it's not about a brute.
2: Yeah.
1: Anyway.
2: You know, when you go out, you got to say hello to everybody, you got to barge, you did it.
1: That's
0: another one.
1: How much time do you lose in doing that?
0: Do you think, like, I've been and performed at a lot of weddings in my time, and the things that I felt was unnecessary. Sure. You've got the church service during the day and people were congratulating the bride and groom during the day. Okay. Yes, there's some people that only go to the church because they can't come at the night, X, Y, Z. But I find that why do they have to go around every table and kiss everyone hello and thank you
1: regalo, allora.
2: If you want to keep your $200-$300 in your booster, you better
1: come
2: and say hello.
1: You have to come to my table and say hello. It's a sign of respect.
0: Really?
1: Paolo, ella, mia.
0: I reckon they should do it different. To save time, so everyone can party. I reckon bride and grooms, instead of doing the grand entrance, they still can do that. They should be in the foyer area mingling with people when they first come and say, hello, how are you? Thank you for coming.
1: No, because you're taking away
0: the
1: 10 minutes of fame.
2: Yeah. I just don't like when they walk in and they think
1: I just don't like weddings.
2: I just don't like weddings too. They think they're rock stars. I mean, come on, just come in and sit down.
0: But they are. It's the bride's day. They are right.
1: E poi si separano dopo 6 mesi.
2: Exactly.
1: Ma facito subito
2: uscire. Yeah,
0: here we go. But what I'll tell you one thing I really don't like is when you get invited to a wedding. And instead of you deciding what you put in the booster, they give you a list and say, can you go and get this? They give you a list of things that they want.
2: Well, that's what they do for the kitchen tea.
0: Do they do that at weddings.
2: Oh, yeah.
0: They
2: some
0: do that at weddings.
2: They'll pick
0: a shop. We'll just, for argument's sake, David Jones or Myers, they'll pick it and they'll have toaster, dryer, this, that, and the other. And you've got to pick what to buy them.
2: Yeah.
1: That's why you got to get in first and buy the cheapest one.
0: Not the toaster. Sei proprio culo stretto,
1: Adamurigo fiedegrauna.
2: But you know, they can't say anything if you buy them something off the list. They can't say tight ass because that was on the list. You put it there.
1: Exactly.
0: So you're in favour of it. You're in favour of it.
2: No.
1: It depends on what's left.
2: I don't like it. I think it's when you have a list, I think it's snobbish. Just be grateful that I'm getting you something and be quiet. Like,
0: buy me a packet of chewing gums and enjoy the night and get drunk with me. That's what I would want.
2: No, but the list.
0: That's what I want.
2: The list means I'm only inviting you so you can furnish my house.
0: Again, ring me up and say I need to borrow some money to buy a dryer or a dishwasher.
2: Mate, how poor do you have to be to have a list of I need a toaster? Some people even put spatulas on their list.
1: No, finish.
0: What?
2: Oh yeah,
0: no.
2: Some of these chicks, man.
0: No, you should see Victoria.
1: She become rosso come un peperone.
2: Like, I need a wooden spoon and a spatula and a scola pasta, mama. Come on.
1: Go to Kmart, lovey.
2: Go to Kmart. Why do you have to get me to get that for you?
0: No.
2: Yeah,
0: I've heard it all.
2: Yeah,
0: I've heard it all.
2: I could say stories about Stefemina.
0: You're nearly making me choke here. You're really
2: and then,
0: anti.
2: And then they
0: here.
2: Get divorced really... anyway. So you know, what's the point?
1: Bravo. What's the point?
0: The ratio is. I remember doing the good old phone calls after 12 months of doing their weddings. I used to keep it in the diary. 12 months later, ring them up and say, "Oh, congratulations. How are the first 12 months going?" And then the next minute, you get the, "No, we're no longer together." What? Are you serious?
1: You just dropped $50,000 on your wedding, and you're no longer together.
2: That's what I'm saying. Like, they do all this big, and a lot of them say, "Oh, you only get married once," but you look at them, you go, "You're probably going to get married another couple of times." But anyway, it's
1: ma perché,
2: like,
1: perché, oh God.
2: I don't know, but I'll just say one thing. I don't know if you want to end this, but when the priest says that you're not going to last, it's good. That's a classic.
1: Come again?
2: When the priest says they're not going to last, that's even classic.
1: Oh, really?
0: Have you heard that before?
1: Have you heard that before?
2: Yeah.
0: No way.
2: Yeah, I've heard that someone went to a wedding. Like the priest went to a wedding and he came, brought the papers back. That won't last six months.
1: No, non ci credo. Non ci credo.
0: No way.
1: Figata, ragazzi.
0: No.
1: Figata.
0: And you come from a city of churches and you're saying that?
2: No, because,
0: seriously?
2: You know, they have to go through the whole marriage prep with the priest. So the priest sees everything, you know.
1: And the priest already smells.
2: You know, they see everything and they see how they act.
1: Quando una relazione feta. Perché non feta, feta.
0: Do you reckon they have a bet amongst all the priests saying, "Hey, listen, I've got X amount of weddings today."
1: I reckon.
2: Nah,
0: they get their ledger out and say, "I reckon three of them will be divorced within 12 months.
1: 4-1 that Ciccio Pasticcio is going to get divorced in 6.
2: No.
0: 2-1 now. 2 o'clock wedding is going to get divorced. 2-1. Let's go to an ad break. The May Day Breakfast Show with Paulie J, DJ Lewis, and the lovely Victoria.
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0: Radio Italiana 531, 8:36 a.m. here in Adelaide and 9:06 a.m. in Melbourne and Sydney. Oh, Jesus, I still can't believe we were speaking about weddings today and what we should put in the booster. I mean, Lewis has just bailed out and gone to the toilet. He hasn't come back. I reckon someone's hijacked him. I think they've hijacked him, thinking, wait, what he said. But, I mean, Victoria, yeah. in all hindsight, it's weird how things are in regards of the, you know, what you get served, what you give in the booster. Yeah. But what you said about being invited and going to the church and that, man, I wouldn't have never given them anything. I would have given that gulching cool on, and that's about it. Well, that's about
1: it. It's funny, these things, you know, when they happen, it's like, what do I do? What do I do? You know, always thinking about what you have to do.
0: Yeah.
1: You know,
0: yeah, exactly.
1: Il nostro dovere.
0: Hey, now with the radiothon last week, it concluded last week. How did the radio station go? Did they go really well?
1: Well, mate, radiothon.
0: Radiothon. Yeah, did they? Obviously, they had their big gala night or their big get together, and you had a few people that saw you. And how did they go in raising money for the station?
1: Oh, that was really good. We ended up raising, I think, from the top of my head. All right, I'm going to say from the top of my head because I forgot the figure, but I think it's 45,000 was raised.
0: That's great.
1: Yeah, I think that's so. Great. So on the top of my head, I don't know if anybody's listening to confirm what I just said.
0: Marco will be in really soon because he's gonna bail us up for a couple of bombs that we dropped this morning and what we spoke about politics earlier on in the morning.
1: Now, it was a good night, and everybody was there, a lot of the volunteers, but also a lot of the listeners who come out and support us. So it was fantastic to see everybody there and supporting the radio, and it was a fantastic night. Dancing, a lot of dancing.
0: Did you dance or did you drink your Coke?
1: No, I was taking photos. So I did a bit of a boogie in between the photos, but yeah.
0: You boogie? You actually like boogieing, do you?
1: I don't mind getting down.
0: What kind of music do you like boogieing to, Victoria?
1: No, I listen to rap and stuff like that, R&B.
0: Bull. Are you serious?
1: Yeah.
0: You don't look like the rap type.
1: What do you mean? What do I look like?
0: No, but you look like an Italiana.
1: Yeah.
0: not rap. All right. So
1: I like a lot of rapper. Different music. So I like rap. If you listen to my soundtrack on my, if you listen to my music player, it's like really weird. Oh, you've got
0: the weirdness.
1: So you've got Ja Rule and Ashanti, and then the next song is Ligabue, and then the song after that is like a Negramaro, and then you got Notorious B.I.G., and then you got so it's like
0: jeez,
1: it's a mix.
0: Mate, I tell you, I wouldn't have expected that. I thought you would have been really woggy music.
1: Oh yeah, I got woggy. I like my Italian music, but you know Gianni Morandi and stuff.
0: Gianni Morandi or Gianni Morandi.
1: Morandi.
0: Yeah. He's doing all right for himself at 80, 82 years of age or whatever he is. He's bringing out songs. I think he brought out one with Jovanotti not long ago, and he's doing really good at his age.
1: Oh, he's fantastic.
0: He will not come to Australia. I've tried getting him here. He just won't come to Australia. He's too scared to fly. I threw to his agent quite a few offers. Look, the offers were good, but to get him here, no. It's not happening, even to the point where we offered we've got the whole band that we'll put together for him. I'll do the support act. And no matter what you threw, he doesn't want to get on a plane.
1: He's the one I'd run to. To see, come on.
0: Would you really?
1: Oh,
0: so,
1: yeah.
0: We even spoke to him, to his agent, to try to do a telecast. The only thing is, it was the latency was gonna not work, and doing it and trusting connection these days. If people pay hundreds of dollars to go and see a show like that and we put it on a big screen and the band's playing live at that theater with him on the screen and that collapses, it'll be just a disaster, an absolute disaster. But, I mean, look, bringing Johnny down here is one of my ultimate dreams.
1: Yeah.
0: At the same time, I'm, you know, wanting to bring Eros down here. He's doing a world tour and, you know, that's another.
1: What about Tiziano Ferro? Come on, Tiziano.
0: He'd be good. You want Tiziano here?
1: Yeah, he'd be good too.
0: He's would fantastic. You go?
1: Yeah, definitely.
0: How much would you pay for a ticket? Just at out least, of curiosity.
1: For Tiziano, at least 200.
0: Yeah. Yeah. Well, that's a going rate though.
1: Yeah.
0: That's a going rate. I mean, I adore Pupo. I adore Albano. Mm. I adore Ricca Poveri. But I think we need other acts here in Australia.
1: I mean, I went to see Ligabue in Melbourne. He was fantastic.
0: Yeah.
1: I think the promotion for him, they lacked in promotion, but he was fantastic.
0: And that's sad. And I find that, not to be disrespectful, I just find it not right that, some promoters, they do the right thing. They, bring the people out and the promotion side of things just really fails.
1: I think they don't tell them who the people are going to see them are because he was speaking to us in English. So he didn't really, talk to us. You know, like when they talk between the songs.
0: Yes,
1: he was just like, "I'm very happy to be here," and then he started singing, and it was no interaction with us. And I thought to myself, they didn't let this guy know that the only people here are Italians. There was no Australians there. Tutti Italiani.

0: and I feel that it lacks the publicity on other sort of marketing side of things, not just the Italian pages and so forth. And then it's sad. It's sad. Yeah. I mean, Massimo Ranieri, I think, came down here. And like that public, like,
1: no, I didn't even know that. I would have went to Massimo Ranieri. I love his songs too.
0: Yeah. That was a last minute promotion I saw, and I thought, this is wrong. So wrong.
1: Yeah.
0: And the sad part about it is, and I will be honest, as everyone know, Paulie J is black and white. What I find another thing that's sad, that they bring these beautiful acts from overseas, and when it comes to support acts, and I won't deny it, I have approached people and saying, hey, listen, I'll do the support act, you know, because I know his music and that. I know they don't do support acts, and I find that really sad that none of these artists that from Italy, they get an opportunity that there is a band, an entertainer or entertainers as a group to bring the show to a certain vibe, and yet these people are expected to come out and smash it on the first song. And as a singer, entertainer and DJ as well, the first two or three songs are always your most hardest songs, because you've got to find the vibe, see the vibe and feel the vibe in the room. And sometimes it can hit it off within the first 30 seconds of a song, or it could take one or two songs to get it going. And I just find that really sad. I've seen videos, and it's just, you know, they come out to, everyone's just sitting there and it's like, okay, the show starts.
1: But do you think people are scared of support acts? Like, they might be more popular than them?
0: All right. You've hit it. You've asked the question. In other words, if I get on stage in front of him, is that what you're getting at?
1: Yeah, like, let's say at the end of the day, like, someone goes and supports the act, and then they get off, and the act comes on, and the act is not as good as the support. But,
0: All right. I'll put myself in the category here, right? So if I got asked to be a support act for an Italian artist, and I'm known to do the Italian remix modern way as a funk rock with the Italian music, the old songs remodernized in the band as well as the DJing. Now, it's up to me to liaison with the artist and say, hey, listen, these are what I'm looking at doing. And you give them a set list of about 20, even though you're not going to do 20 songs, and let them know where your dynamics are. And then let the artist say, hey, listen, I want you to, you know, tame it down towards before we get on, or I want you to bring the vibe up and I will enter with one of my hit songs to continue the vibe and carry on what you've set up for me. It's not going to take away from the big artist. The big artist is what they've gone there for. The support act, unfortunately, we all got to agree that there's up and coming talent, and that up and coming talent most of the time, and I believe 90% of the time, will complement the big artist. Simple as that.
1: Yeah.
0: You know, that's my opinion. Anyone that thinks different, everyone's entitled to their opinion. But if you've got a good local artist or a local artists in groups, having maybe two artists before a show. I mean, Ricky Martin did a show in Melbourne, and I went there, we're all in the front row and all that. Before Ricky Martin came up, they had I can't remember the girl's name. She was singing, and she was fantastic. Did it take it away from Ricky Martin? No, because I know what Ricky Martin delivers and what she delivered, and she was popular. She delivered really well, and she G'd up the crowd that by the time she finished, the Ricky Martin band already were getting on stage as she was performing, and that was darkened off. And then as soon as she finished, the band had erupted, and bang, it was continuation. And that's what I think. Promoters should take a leaf out of my book and just listen and, you know, spend the money instead of keeping it for yourselves. Sorry, I'm going to say it as it is.
1: Yeah, that's right.
0: You know, but no, I'm trying to get some big acts down here, and I'm going to succeed. I'm going to do it and bring them each states. I mean, even a couple of DJs. I'm good communication with a couple from Naples, that are coming down with me, but they also are coming down with other promoters, and we're just going to do things different. But don't worry, I think I will need to make your wish come true. Which one do you really, really want to come down?
1: Oh, which Gianni one? Morandi. Tiziano Ferro.
0: Do you want, how many people you reckon, do you reckon that he will drag in the younger generation?
1: Yeah, you know how many people love him? He spans generations. I mean, he's got a TV show in Italy, you know?
0: I know. What's a song that you would, hope that he puts in his reputation.

0: part, if you did a tour, what was the what is the most favorite song?
1: In Ginocchio di te, da te. It's got to be one of them.
0: Really?
1: It's the best. Really?
0: Do you know the meaning of that song? It's not a love song. You know that. He just, yeah, there's a bit of a story. Read it up. Yeah, tell the listeners. We'll see how good you are. We'll see what's in Ginocchio di te all about.
1: He's coming back to his partner because he's cheated.
0: Yeah, you see? Yeah. And everyone listens to that song and say, oh, such a beautiful song. It's like Rosetta said.
1: Romantic.
0: Same situation.
1: E romantic.
0: Romantic. Lewis must be stuck in the toilet.
1: Gone.
0: He hasn't even gone back in the studio. I reckon he got hijacked.
1: I think he went to work. I reckon he went to work. He's gonna make money for the booster.
0: But don't forget, a couple of weeks ago, he was having a sook about the toilet paper. What's the bet he's downstairs and he's stuck with that toilet paper? On that note, ladies and gentlemen, thank you very much for joining us here on Radio Italiana 531, the May Day Breakfast Show with Paulie J, DJ Lewis, and our lovely Victoria. We hope you have a fantastic week. We hope to hear from you next week. We had a few callers here this morning, but if you want to listen in to us and continue listening in to us, don't forget to let all your friends know. Until next week, goodbye, everyone. Enjoy your week.
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